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We are What I Radio. He is Eric Carly, and I'm Gary McNamara. Coming up following the bottom of the hour, we will get to the war. Also, the president yesterday clarifying, by the way, the deal with Saudi Arabia is not a deal.

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3: Good morning, Carolina. I'm live for the Cumulus Broadcast Center here in Fayetteville. This is News Talk 640, WFNC, 103.5 HD2. Welcome to the first hour of Good Morning Fayetteville. This is Friday, July 24th. I'm Gilbert Bays. We got the Greek making it all happen in a Hawaiian shirt on Hawaiian Shirt Friday.
4: I remembered.
3: Oh, my goodness. Who would have believed it? Who would have thought it? Good to see you this morning. Looking good. Headed to the luau.
4: Had to dig it out of the back of the closet.
3: Yeah, you look, you're short a couple of buttons, but other than that, you're okay. Hey, the CBS 17 meteorologist Rachel Dunsing says it's going to be cloudy today. Showers and thunderstorms a possibility, and we will struggle to get up to about 78 degrees today for the high. Right now, 71 across the board in Fayetteville, Fort Bragg, and also in Dunn. Headline news for you at this hour. We talked about this yesterday. Starting Monday, Fort Bragg's All-American Gate is shutting down for 2 years so crews can make some much-needed repairs. Authorities in Cumberland County asking for help in solving a double homicide that happened in 2011. It's the WFNC Crime Stoppers Crime of the Week. Fayetteville Technical Community College Collision Repair Technology Center is holding an open house. The community is invited to attend a dedication ceremony for the Bishop Kenneth Moore Highway in Red Springs. That's happening today. And Terry Sanford High School's golf team has won the 2026 PGA High School National Invitational Golf Championship in Pinehurst. All those stories and more coming your way, but first, local news from CBS 17.
5: I'm Greg Funderburg from the CBS 17 newsroom. A fourth teenager is now facing charges in the violent teen takeovers in Raleigh 4th of July weekend. The 16-year-old faces multiple charges, including two counts of assault with a deadly weapon with intent to kill in the Glenwood South incident. Nine people were shot in incidents on Glenwood, Briar Creek, and on Capitol Boulevard. Raleigh police anticipate more people will be charged. The Goldsboro Air Force Major Alexander Davis, killed during a test flight last month, will be laid to rest today. He was one of eight people killed at Edwards Air Force Base. His remains arrived at RDU on Tuesday afternoon. Major Davis graduated from Charles Aycock High School and then secured an Air Force ROTC scholarship to attend NC State, where he earned his bachelor's degree in aerospace engineering. A consumer alert this hour, some Chick-fil-A loyalty members might have had their personal information exposed in a cyber attack. The company says it identified suspicious login activity that might have impacted some Chick-fil-A One accounts in nine states, including North Carolina. Chick-fil-A has reset passwords for impacted accounts. Today is a massive thank you to all first responders as part of their annual 24/7 day. First responders, medical personnel, Red Cross volunteers, and others who work around the clock to serve their communities are being honored. Retail chains like Wawa, Sheetz, Circle K, and Yes Way are offering deals depending on the location. People are encouraged to donate to the American Red Cross and other disaster relief funds. From the CBS 17 newsroom, I'm Greg Funderburg.
6: Expect rainy conditions this morning before we turn to just spotty showers by the evening with a high of 81. Tonight will be mostly cloudy, but then more rain arrives overnight with a low of 70. Saturday will start out rainy. We will then have spotty storms by the afternoon with a high of 84. And then Sunday will be partly cloudy with a high of 90. Next week will start out hot and mainly dry, and then our typical afternoon thunderstorms return to the forecast. That is your Fayetteville forecast. I'm CBS 17 meteorologist Rachel Dunsing.
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0: News Talk 640 WFNC. Man, those some great words in that song, man. That means if you can't rock with that song this morning, get up and go to work. Come on now. What are you going to do? It's 6:12. Go back to bed. Make it Groundhog Day. Start that song off all over again. Man, how you doing this morning, Creek?
2: I'm good.
0: Yeah,
2: I'm
0: you
2: good.
0: Look relaxed Friday, and everything. Yeah. This is a change of schedule for you.
2: Yeah, ready for the weekend, man.
0: Yeah, every day's Friday. Don't forget that. And this just happens to be Friday. we got some great folks that are going to be coming in this morning. I hope we're going to be barnstorming with folks. Today, we've got some folks coming in here from the city. The city manager will be here doing their thing. And we got Cape Fear Valley Medical Center coming in here. You know, we got that virus that's causing a lot of problems.
2: Yeah.
0: We want to talk about that and see who's impact, because we got a lot of cases here in North Carolina as well. And I think that we've gotten to the crust of it. It comes from some contaminated lettuce. At least that's the culprit in several states. And we have some cases here. So we're going to talk with some medical experts from Fayetteville Technical Community College. I'm sorry, from Fayetteville Cape Fear Regional Hospital. To talk about that, the disease and the virus and what you can do to protect yourself. I think, and it's one of these things, it just has to run the course if you get it. Some people need to be hospitalized and get some antibiotics, but for the most part, it is just what they're calling explosive diarrhea is how it's being described.
2: Everybody's using that word.
0: Explosive diarrhea. Right. So
2: everybody, across the country.
0: Yeah. And so people who experience it know exactly what we're talking about. I mean, it's different than just diarrhea. This is explosive diarrhea.
2: And they originally pointed at some company down in Mexico, but now they backed all off of that.
0: Yeah.
2: And said it wasn't that particular company.
0: Well, you know, once you put it out there and say that's the company, no one's going to eat any of their stuff anyway. and once you make an accusation like that, no one undefends it as rigorously as they said. It's that place down there. And then nobody buys that stuff anymore. And then next thing you know, the company is bankrupt. All right. Well, anyway, that's how that goes. And then we're going to have Dr. Tamara Colvin in here, who just happens to be the mayor's wife. She was here yesterday, would not come in the studio because she and her husband had just come back from working out. And so Mitch came in with his sweatsuit all, you know, bundled up. But you know how women are. They know it was a podcast. She knew it was a podcast. She knew there were cameras, and it was hot, ready to go.
2: And today's her time.
0: Yeah, and she's going to come in here, beautified up, ready to go, sit in front of the camera. I don't blame her. I wouldn't have gotten in front of the camera looking a mess, you know, because that's her reputation on the line. Suppose she runs for mayor or something like that. People will always remember this interview where she was looking a mess on the podcast with Gilbert Bates. So anyway, no, we appreciate her. And then Mickey Locklear is going to be in here, and if you've been to any Walmart, you may have noticed that they've got kettlebells out there ringing like from the Salvation Army. Have you noticed that?
2: No, I haven't.
0: I gave $10 yesterday. I went out and saw a guy, and I came out, and all of a sudden he just started speaking Spanish to me. I wonder what that was about. So I went back and donated $10. Dineros.
2: The Christmas kettles? Are
0: yes,
2: out.
0: Indeed. This is Christmas in July.
2: Oh.
0: See what we're talking about here? 5 days, July 27th, 28th, 29th, 30th, and 31st. And so I guess the Salvation Army's got a little jump on it because I saw a guy at the Ramsey Street location. Was it Ramsey? No, this was the Gillespie Street. And anyway, out there just like, the candles ring, and when you come out, the bell rings, ding, ding, ding, brings attention to them, and they're collecting stuff. So Mickey Locklear will be here, Lieutenant Locklear. They're doing their thing, donate unwrapped toys and everything, 9 to 5, following Walmart location. Now, this is a little bit different. Maybe I'm confused. I know I gave $10 to somebody. Somebody was there ringing a bell. And so maybe it's a combination going on. Well, Mickey Locklear will be here, and he will sort it all out for us.
2: Sheriff's office.
0: Yeah, he comes in. But they're actually doing, the sheriff's office has the 5 days of Christmas. July 27th, 28th, 29th, 30th, 31st, Ramsey Street, Hope Mills, and Rayford Road. That's where they're doing their thing. And Lieutenant Sanchez is heading that up. So we'll get more information about that when they come in here. Now, you know, the Fayetteville Observer is doing that top 40 under 40.
2: Yep, yep.
0: You familiar with that?
2: Do it every year.
0: Yeah, and yeah, they asked me to MC it, and I couldn't. I had a conflict of interest. I couldn't do that.
2: Oh.
0: We have one of our staff members involved with that.
2: one of the 40 under 40.
0: Yes.
2: Actually, we've got a couple of them.
0: Do we really?
2: Yeah. We've got Christina V.
0: Right.
2: And Jalea.
0: Wow. Oh, well, good.
2: We're both on Magic 106.9. And, of course, Christina does a whole lot more than
0: Yeah, she runs the whole operation here. Yeah. There's
2: I told her she restores my faith in the youth of this country.
0: Yes, she does. Well, while all that's going on, they haven't forgotten us. The inaugural National Seniors Day. As a matter of fact, I was just saying, man, they got this 40 under 40 thing. What about us?
2: The 70 over 70.
0: Yeah. There's a bunch of us. There are probably 150 over 70. 70 day. This is going to be a conference and recognition luncheon in honor of Bill Crisp. Man, you talk about a guy who was just all about the city.
2: Yes.
0: He lived and breathed Fayetteville and Cumberland County. And so this is going to take place on Friday, August 21st. The doors will open at 9:30. It'll run from 10 in the morning to 5 in the afternoon at the Bill Crisp Senior Center. This is at 7560 Rayford Road in Fayetteville. They're going to have an awful lot going on over there. It's a resource fair. You can connect with organizations offering a lot of different resources for seniors. A health and wellness thing where they have the screenings going on for you. Community engagement. You can build connections and join activities. This is pretty neat. Seniors among seniors, what do you do? I get up, I walk in the morning, I go over to the senior center over here, we shoot some pool, we get in the swimming pool, we make some connections. So you're able to do that. Now, they're going to have some inspiring senior speakers. I understand you're one of them.
2: Yeah. They haven't reached out to me just yet.
0: All right, well, I'll put word out there for you. You can be encouraged by these dynamic speakers who motivate, inspire, and uplift you. Sounds like you, man.
2: Yeah.
0: Got your name all over it.
2: Are you emceeing that one?
0: Not yet. Let me see, when is this? This is Friday, August 21st, 10 to 5. Hey, I don't know. They got something going on over there. Somebody will reach out. And this is the most important part of this, and you'll like this. Free lunch.
2: Free lunch.
0: Got our names on it, man. Enjoy a delicious meal with fellow seniors in a welcoming environment. So you pull up, get your plate, get all these things done, and enjoy it. Now, you got to RSVP. You can connect, empower, encourage, and celebrate. You can RSVP. They got three or four different numbers here. Or you can scan a barcode. So if you go to the City of Fayetteville's website, or is this a county event? Let's see here. That's the Seniors Day. Well, this is all in conjunction with National Seniors Day. So we got all of our stuff going on in conjunction with this as well.
2: It's at the Bill Crisp Center?
0: Yeah, Bill Crisp. This is our inaugural National Seniors Day Conference and Recognition Luncheon. And so you can sponsor it, too. I wonder if Cumulus is involved with this. Here you go. Call Swan Davis. I'm going to give Swan Davis's number out. 910-644-6059. Now, the deadline to register is August 7th. So reach out and get involved with the National Seniors Day that's going to be happening. It's a conference and recognition luncheon that's going to be happening at the Bill Crisp Senior Center. All right, right now it's 6:20. 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
3: Expect rainy conditions this morning before we turn to just spotty showers by the evening with a high of 81. Tonight will be mostly cloudy, but then more rain arrives overnight with a low of 70. Saturday will start out rainy. We will then have spotty storms by the afternoon with a high of 84. And then Sunday will be partly cloudy with a high of 90. Next week will start out hot and mainly dry, and then our typical afternoon thunderstorms return to the forecast. That is your Fayetteville forecast. I'm CBS 17 meteorologist Rachel Dunsing.
0: Hi, Rachel. 71 across the board, Fayetteville, Hope Mills, and Spring Lake. 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

0: Talk 640 WFNC. I don't know about you. Are you enjoying the rain that we're having, or is it just like just me?
1: Enjoying it? I don't know. I know we need it.
0: We need it. We do. We do. But
1: so that's good.
0: We sometimes you got to watch what you pray for. I forgot who we had in there, and it was during the drought going on. I don't know. It was the blooming idiot, but somebody said we needed to just all get outside in front of the station and do a rain dance. And somebody must have done it because it is coming down. It was coming down in buckets up in the triangle. Remember, Andrew Barksdale came down. He drove down from Raleigh yesterday. He was with the Department of Transportation. And, I tell you what, they came in here like gangbusters. And he said it was just coming down in buckets up there. We had several sheets of rain that came down in different periods yesterday. You know, you ever been inside, yeah, you know, a big box store like Walmart or Lowe's or something, and all of a sudden you hear it. You can hear it on the roof, and you're asking yourself, what is that?
1: Yeah, that rumble. And it got crazy like that a couple of times yesterday.
0: Yeah, so we had some flash flooding, and I'm looking at the map right now. Fayetteville is in the flood watch that's supposed to be going on until 9 a.m. This morning. So if you're making your commute, getting ready to get out there, get into it, watch yourself. The standing water is really tricky for you. Now, it's the sun's coming up, and that's a good thing. But when you're driving at night and you got standing water on the edge of a road that's beveled, all of a sudden your tire grabs into it. It pulls you to the right. You overcorrect back to the left, and your car flips.
1: Yeah. And people try to drive through it. Don't drive through it.
0: No.
1: Drive around it, or just don't do it.
0: Right. You know. And I lived in Dayton, Ohio, in that area when I went to school, and back then, snow is an issue as well. And I remember the snow drifts got up to about 10 feet. Ooh. I mean, it was, the thermometer said minus 16. And I'm from North Philly. I said, I can drive on this stuff. No, you can't. You know, I'm going down the road and the speed limit was whatever it was. And next thing I did a 360 spin out on the road. And that opened my eyes to saying, you're not as good a driver as you think. And so watch yourself. And the thing about the rain and the heat, and a lot of people don't know this, the macadam, Lou, every time I remember I was doing a report.

0: when you've had the heat of the day all day, and then you have to have the afternoon thunderstorm, and the commute can be an absolute mess. That's part of it. And people don't know why they're sliding around. And then you're hydroplaning as well. You know, it only takes about an inch of water for a car to slide.
1: Yep, and that's a scary one because you have zero control.
0: That's right.
1: But you start hydroplaning.
0: Well, you might as well be on ice.
1: Yeah.
0: And you know, go back to ice and go back to snow. People with four-wheel drives, and I've got a Jeep, four-wheel drive. Is your Jeep a four? Four-wheel drive. Four-wheel drive on ice is four wheels that spin. Okay, you, just because you have four wheels doesn't mean that you're going to have any better success driving on the road when it turns icy. We don't have a problem with ice. We have a problem with water, and that's going to be the case today. The showers and everything that we're talking about we're having, we needed 15 inches of rain in order to get us out of the drought. The drought conditions are steadily improving the more rain we get. That's pretty obvious.
1: Yes.
0: And that's the main thing. And we were, you know, some parts were in extreme drought in the middle portions of the state and out towards the west. So I think this rain, and I think the report came out yesterday. I actually should have called Greg Fischel this morning to get him get an update on where we are. I may still call him. We'll see.
1: At first they said it was going to be over by lunch yesterday.
0: It wasn't
1: then
0: over by lunch.
1: They pushed it to yesterday afternoon, and now here it is still going on.
0: Well, and this is the problem with any storm. Now, Bertha, I think, made landfall down in Louisiana, the tropical storm that was in the Gulf. And so when these storms slow down, that's when you have the issue. Because if we just move on out of here, we get the rain, that'd be it. But when they sit over top of you, then they just generate rain after rain, and that becomes a major issue. So be careful out there. The good thing is the sun's coming up here, and we've got you'll be able to see those puddles as you drive around, and hopefully you're making adjustments to your speed so that you don't have an accident. Got a couple of headline stories I want to talk to you about. Again, we talked about this yesterday. We had Andrew Barksdale in here and Jeff Williamson, who's the director of public works at Fort Bragg, beginning Monday. Getting on to Fort Bragg is about to change in a big way. Military leaders say the All-American Access Control Point, Fort Bragg's main gate, is going to be shut down for 2 years. And that means thousands of Fort Bragg commuters will need to find another way to get on post. Military leaders say the gate is closing as crews begin two major road improvement projects. Now, one will resurface the bumpy part of the All-American Freeway that was built 50 years ago on top of a landfill. And as the road has settled over the years, it's made for a bumpy ride. Now, in addition, the aging Gruber Road Bridge will be replaced. Military leaders say the visitor center at the gate will remain open during the construction, but drivers will need to use one of several other gates to gain access to posts. Fort Bragg says combining the bridge replacement and the roadway repair into one project reduces the overall construction schedule by 12 to 9 months, compared to completing the project separately. But this is the most important part. Because they're doing this, it's going to save taxpayers between $8 million and $12 million. So that's the good part of what's going to be happening there. All right, we got to tell you about the WFNC Crime Stoppers Crime of the Week. We do it every day, and we get a new one every Tuesday when Sergeant Antoine Kincaid comes in. He's the liaison for the Fayetteville Cumberland County Crime Stoppers program that we have down here. So every week on Tuesday, he gives us a story. And good morning, fam, WFNC. We pump it up every day to help authorities help bring some closure to a family, because that's the part about this, Greek, that a lot of people forget. This is not only about catching a suspect. It's about providing closure for a family, right, who's been suffering. And this one dates back to 2011. They need help solving this double homicide that happened back then. Investigators say the incident happened around 4:30 in the morning on the morning of May 8th, 2011. Deputies from the Cumberland County Sheriff's Office responded to a location on Donner Street after a shooting was reported. And when they arrived, they found 23-year-old Terrell Boykin and 19-year-old Rodriguez Harris suffering from gunshot wounds. We're told the two men later died from their injuries. Anyone with information should contact the Cumberland County Sheriff's Office, and you can leave anonymous tips by calling the Fayetteville Cumberland County Crime Stoppers. That number is 910-483-8477. The information leading to an arrest in the case can get you a reward of up to $2,000. And the point we want to make about this is you don't have to find somebody that's been convicted or anything like that. You leave that up to the attorneys. You leave, right, that whole process up. But at least if you're providing some information about information that leads to an arrest, you will get your money. And it is an

0: anonymous. The way they describe it is you get a number, a little Crime Stoppers number. You take that number on a sheet of paper and you go to the designated bank. They've got one bank that does this.
1: Yep.
0: You hand the teller the note. Now, I would suggest that you say something. Don't hand the teller note demanding money. Because, you know, that can be an issue. But just, hey, I'm here with Crime Stoppers. And just hand the number. And you don't. No one knows when you're going to go. Law enforcement is not tracking you. Because once you get your number, you can go any day. It's not like, you know, you get the number, you have to go that day. Because you think, well, somebody's going to be out here waiting to see who I am. Yeah. You're not going to have to testify. You're not going to have to do anything, any of that stuff. You remain anonymous. And so you go, you give them the note, and then they give you cash. They just hand you an envelope with cash.
1: And somebody always knows something.
0: That's the point.
1: Yeah, there's always somebody who knows something.
0: Well, and you know, this is 2011. That's 15 years ago.
1: Yeah.
0: But the point is, there's still, and these two individuals, one was 23 at the time, another one 19 at the time, but there's no statute of limitation on grieving. The families who lost these folks still, you know, would like to know what really happened.
1: Yeah.
0: And that's what this is about right here. So that information, $2,000 in the county's case. And we're told that the county is now going to follow the city. At least they're talking about it. The city offers an additional $3,000 for tips leading to these arrests. So if you have any information, it's $2,000 right now. Call the Cumberland County Sheriff's Office or Crime Stoppers if you'd like to be involved with that. And finally this morning, before we go into news with CBS 17, I want to say congratulations to the Terry Sanford High School golf team. They didn't miss something. They went out and, I mean, they beat those guys down in this tournament. You're going to hear why. This is the 2026 PGA High School National Invitational Golf Championship. It took place at Pinehurst. What better place to play? Where else would you play that?
1: Right.
0: The Bulldogs defeated top high school teams from across the United States and an international team from China. Now, this was just not a run-of-the-mill golf thing. I mean, these were the best teams across the country, best high school teams. Terry Sanford built an early lead. Never looked back. They finished the tournament with a commanding 12-shot lead. How do you beat? That's like Tiger Woods stuff.
1: Yeah.
0: How do you beat somebody?
1: And that's coached by Coach Jeff Moorhead, who is the assistant coach who hosts our football coaches show.
0: Well, we're going to get him in. We got to get him here to talk about this.
1: Yeah.
0: So we'll reach out to the school system and get him in here, man, and get a couple of the top players there. A couple of them also walked away with top honors as well. That normally happens. When you win the national championship, you probably have someone on your team that has shot well on the par to help your team get that way. So this national title caps an extraordinary season for Terry Sanford. Earlier this year, the Bulldogs won the 2026 North Carolina High School Athletic Association 6A state championship. They set a new North Carolina state scoring record and finished the season ranked the number one high school golf team in North Carolina. Now, why wouldn't we talk about them?
1: Man.
0: That's big stuff there.
1: Yes.
0: Congratulations to the Bulldogs golf team, and we're going to work to get a couple of the players and the coach in here to celebrate them as well. Nice picture of them, too. I posted it on my Facebook page. Good picture of the team. I had to crop it down. I've got to talk to Renata Klein. When they send a picture, there's a picture of the team, but there's so much picture of the sky. I mean, I was looking up in the heavens. I'm wondering, why do we need to see all the clouds there? Let's crop those pictures down, baby. I cropped it down on my Facebook page. You'll see the guys who won the tournament. I think the coach is in that picture as well. All right, you're listening to News Talk 640 WFNC. We've got local news right now from CBS 17.
2: Good morning, I'm Greg Funderburg from the CBS 17 newsroom. For the first time, local law enforcement officers are getting bonuses from the state as part of the state budget's multi-billion dollar investment into public safety. The budget includes an average 16.2% pay raise for state law enforcement officers depending on the agency. State Highway Patrol troopers get 15% raises. Those pay raises kick in August 1st. The budget also sets aside $40 million to give local officers one-time bonuses of $1,750. The bonuses will be distributed October 1st. All American and North Carolina flags at state facilities are to be flown at half staff. Governor Josh Stein ordered the move in honor of Fort Bragg First Lieutenant Tyler Fian and Sergeant Michael Swinton. They were two of four people killed in the war with Iran. The U.S. is sending more military equipment to the Middle East this morning, including additional fighter jets, refueling aircraft, and B-1 Long Ranger bombers capable of carrying two dozen 2,000-pound bombers. On Capitol Hill, the House rebuked President Trump again, approving a resolution to limit his war powers, but the Senate voted down a similar measure. Wednesday's overnight rain managed to drastically raise the level at Falls Lake. In the last 24 hours, water is up over 8 inches to over 246 feet. That's the highest level at Falls Lake since June 5th. From the CBS 17 newsroom, I'm Greg Funderburg.
3: Expect rainy conditions this morning before we turn to just spotty showers by the evening with a high of 81. Tonight will be mostly cloudy, but then more rain arrives overnight with a low of 70. Saturday will start out rainy. We will then have spotty storms by the afternoon with a high of 84. And then Sunday will be partly cloudy with a high of 90. Next week will start out hot and mainly dry, and then our typical afternoon thunderstorms return to the forecast. That is your favorite forecast. I'm CBS 17 meteorologist Rachel Dunsing.
0: Okay, Rachel, we're holding steady at 71 right now. Fayetteville, Fort Bragg, and also Anderson Creek. 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

0: News Talk 640 WFNC. 645. That means it's time for the 640 replay. We're right on time, aren't we? Messing up over here. Hey, we had a chance to talk with the mayor. He comes in every Thursday to talk about a variety of issues, and we hit it right off the bat. Kind of beat around the bush here because we're going to get straight into this. I saw your note offering condolences to the two Fort Bragg soldiers from our area. Talk about that a little bit because, you know, whenever we have a conflict like we have, Fayetteville and our community here really is way more involved than people understand, especially when you have some casualties.
1: Yeah, absolutely. And again, like you said, you know, the words can't do it, but we certainly wanted to extend our condolences to all of the families of all of our service members that lost their lives recently in the war with Iran. But it hits home because, you know, two of them were based here in our community, so they had relationships here. And I think one of them, the sergeant, was actually from here. So we wanted to make sure that on behalf of the city, we expressed our condolences, our prayers are with them. Let them know that, you know, the community's arms are around them. And so, you know, we pray for their families this morning.
0: It is a hard thing for us to deal with, but unfortunately, we're no strangers to this.
1: Right.
0: And you could just think back to the Gulf War and when you have soldiers away from their families for extended period of time, that impacts us in a number of different ways.
1: Well, it does. You know, this community carries a lot whenever, you know, troops are called into action. You know, being the largest military base, we carry a lot from an economic standpoint, like you said, to where, you know, people leave and our families, the families are left here. And I think that's what makes us a great community is that whenever that happens, the support system here is great, that these relationships that the spouses and the children have, they go to our schools, they go to our churches, they go to our other social activities. And so we just got to make sure that in tough times, we keep our arms around them. And so, you know, we're here. Even though we're on break, I had staff look at touching base with Colonel Mixon, who actually transitions out. He's the garrison commander. He transitions out this month, and his replacement will be in. But to put us in contact, and if there's anything we can do to kind of help and support, we're here for it.
0: And for those of you not familiar with the way the military works, the garrison commander at Fort Bragg is like the mayor of Fort Bragg, just like your equivalent on post there.
1: Well, I heard he's like the city manager. You know, one of the generals broke it down for me.
0: Oh, is that okay? Yeah.
1: So because he handles some execution activity, you know, he kind of runs everything, and so he runs the day to day.
0: All right. Well, what are you running in here today?
1: I'm running from you and your questions, but no, we're coming back in the next week or so. So we've got a couple of hot topics. You know, you and I talked briefly about it the other day, but City View did a very necessary gathering about the economic situation of our community, and they brought Department of Commerce, City and County, and we had conversations we've had before. What it did, it and Fayetteville State hosted it, and Chancellor did a great job doing so. But what it did, it brought additional focus into something we were working on. And so I looked a little further in that, Gilbert, and as we talk about it, I hear people always say, you know, why are we tier one and we're a city? Why do we not have the high-end highways jobs? Why can't we attract that? And it occurred to me as we're talking about and as we talked about these next generation jobs, you know, I pulled the information about what type of degrees we produce, right? And there's a direct correlation between the educational graduates and the jobs that you attract. And so ours, just to give you an idea of what I'm talking about, we produce a number of degrees in education, social workers, social science, medical billing, you know, we've got a great nursing program. And so from our universities, a lot of those jobs fit into the Cumberland County Schools and Cape Fear Valley, which are our largest non-federal employers. So right off the top, 30% of those workers go to work for one of those two institutions. So right now, any company, if you were a company, which I can't think of any, that were looking to follow an industry that produces teachers or produces social workers or produces social science majors or criminal justice majors, you're not going to attract an industry with that. And it says that the average of those wages are between 30 and 50, okay, which is the target of where we are in this community. So then, but now the bright side to that is FTCC is a NSA certified partner, which is very rare. It's only 20 plus community colleges that have it. And we have one based right here. We have not leveraged that, and those jobs are six-figure jobs. And so how do we elevate that? Federal State has a cyber program. How do we put more graduates in that space that actually attracts those kinds of industries? And so those are some of the things that we're going to work on when we get back. In addition to doing that, we'll continue. I do have a council member request in for right now. The library has been used, you know, and everybody knows where the downtown library is. It's right between Festival Park and the baseball stadium. Two of the kind of the main anchor amenities downtown. And then we have the library, which traditionally has gone from an educational hub to more so a place to was a cooling or a registration center that the county was using. And I think they've gone through some transition there, but it brings a lot of the unhoused and unsheltered there. And so I don't know how much of an educational asset that is right now, because we got calls last week, even though we were on break, from some of the downtown residents that sent us pictures of behind the library and across from the Capitol Encore. It was like loads of trash and graffiti. So we sent our teams down there to clean it up. But we think part of the problem is, one, the county, you know, has and will continue to transition that from being a hub or registration for the unsheltered, for whatever activities they need to provide. Hopefully they'll use Salvation Army and one of the partners. Two is, people have known that that's been the case, and they pull up with plates, well-intended, but they pull up with 25, 30, 40 plates and they feed them. And so what happens is there's become a pattern that people know that at 12 or 1 o'clock, someone will pull up with plates. And at 2 or 3 o'clock in the afternoon, you'll have a barrage of debris with no trash support. So I'm bringing in something that will put a little bit more structure around that, that will ask people, if you're going to do these mass congregate feedings, that you register so that we can do it at an appropriate site that we'll have the trash pickup. And so we're going to talk about that. But the community, I'm looking for input from the nonprofits and people who are in that space. I floated it out at my coffee with the mayor. I got a great reception saying, hey, I think if it's more organized, it'll be more impactful. Then we can also coordinate. But what we can't have is people pulling up cooking food at their home. You have no idea what's in it, you know, and if it's safe, and you're doing it in our public space. So our parks now are underutilized right across from Festival Park because of that.
2: If you live in Fayetteville, or if you're in this area and you're less fortunate and live on the street, you will not go hungry, because Fayetteville, I mean, we have a reputation for feeding folks. And as you mentioned, there are all types of churches and organizations, nonprofits, that will make sure there are places to eat. The good point that you bring out about it is, everyone knows at 12 o'clock, maybe at Maiden Lane, that's where it's going to be.
1: Yeah.
2: But if you adjust it and take it to another location, wherever it might be, it's not we're trying to hide anything, but right, we're trying to make it so all the residents and everyone can live in the community the way they want to live here.
1: Right.
2: If you put it wherever you put it, those who are less fortunate will find where it is.
1: Yeah.
2: Just through word of mouth.
1: Right. Right.
2: That's all. So I'm glad to see that you're working on that, and I'm just glad to hear that you're not just saying stop it, don't feed them anymore.
1: No,
2: that's not
1: no.
2: what we're doing.
1: No, we're trying to provide support, and we want them closer to the support that we partner with. We partner with Salvation Army. We partner with Man and the Day Resource Center. So those are two natural fits for the spots, and we just got to, you know, work on coordination.
2: All right. You know, every week we have the mayor come in here, and the best part of the conversation, the Greek, is when I give him the boot, we got to kick him out. But we always talk about great things that happen here in Fayetteville, and he's always very candid, too, when he comes and talks about some of these things. And you know what? I mean, he's been mayor forever. He kind of, you know, he's been, what, 4 or 5 terms or whatever it is so far?
3: I think he's on his 5th term, yeah.
2: Yeah, and so he wasn't, well, that was a whole big conference. He wasn't going to run, then he ran. But in any event, he's doing his thing, and he always comes in on Thursday to talk about different issues with the city. He kept saying when we come back, you know, they're out for a little summer break. and then they start getting back in thing, right. The mayor and the city council. So we look forward to talking with them again next week. And later this morning, we'll have the city manager come in on Friday. And perfect. $5 gets you 10. He, unlike Dr. Ruzek here, got the memo about the Hawaiian shirts. You watch, city manager is going to come in with a Hawaiian shirt. How you, Doc, how you doing this morning?
4: Good morning.
2: I'm going to put your mic on here in a second. We're going to be talking to you in just a little bit on the other top of the side of the hour here, okay?
5: Thank you for having me.
2: 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We've got Fayetteville's most dependable forecast with CBS 17 meteorologist Rachel Dunson.
6: Expect rainy conditions this morning before we turn to just spotty showers by the evening with a high of 81. Tonight will be mostly cloudy, but then more rain arrives overnight with a low of 70. Saturday will start out rainy. We will then have spotty storms by the afternoon with a high of 84. And then Sunday will be partly cloudy with a high of 90. Next week will start out hot and mainly dry, and then our typical afternoon thunderstorms return to the forecast. That is your Fayetteville forecast. I'm CBS 17 meteorologist Rachel Dunsing.
2: All right, Rachel, you're doing a great job. Right now, 71 degrees in Fayetteville, Fort Bragg, and also in Vander. 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

0: 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We want to welcome you to Good Morning Fayetteville on this Friday. This is July 24th. It is Hawaiian Shirt Friday. Finally, the Greek got the memo and is dressed appropriately for work. Unfortunately, there are others in the studio who didn't get the memo.
1: No.
0: Doc, what's going on? They told you to come out here, and what's up? Dr. Ruzick from Michael Ruzick from K-Fair Valley is in here. We're going to talk to you in a minute, even though you're not dressed appropriately. he's dressed for work after we finish here. We're going to put you on the podcast in a second. CBS 17 meteorologist Rachel Dunsing says we're going to have clouds today, showers and thunderstorms, high temperature. We'll struggle to get up to about 78. Right now, 71 in Fayetteville, Fort Bragg, and also in Hope Mills. Headline news for you at this hour. Starting Monday, Fort Bragg's All-American Gate is shutting down for 2 years so crews can make some much-needed repairs. Authorities in Cumberland County asking for help solving a double homicide that took place in 2011. Yeah, it's the WFNC Crime Stoppers Crime of the Week. Fayetteville Technical Community College Collision Repair Technology Center is opening, holding an open house. The community is invited to attend the dedication ceremony of the Bishop Kenneth Monroe Highway in Red Springs. That's happening today. And we talked about this last hour. Terry Sanford High School's golf team has won the 2026 PGA High School National Invitational Golf Championship at Pinehurst. We'll have all those stories and more coming your way, but first, local news from CBS 17.
2: I'm Greg Funderburg from the CBS 17 newsroom. A fourth teenager is now facing charges in the violent teen takeovers in Raleigh 4th of July weekend. The 16-year-old faces multiple charges, including two counts of assault with a deadly weapon with intent to kill in the Glenwood South incident. Nine people were shot in incidents on Glenwood, Briar Creek, and on Capitol Boulevard. Raleigh police anticipate more people will be charged. The Goldsboro Air Force Major Alexander Davis, killed during a test flight last month, will be laid to rest today. He was one of eight people killed at Edwards Air Force Base. His remains arrived at RDU on Tuesday afternoon. Major Davis graduated from Charles Aycock High School and then secured an Air Force ROTC scholarship to attend NC State, where he earned his bachelor's degree in aerospace engineering. A consumer alert this hour, some Chick-fil-A loyalty members might have had their personal information exposed in a cyber attack. The company says it identified suspicious login activity that might have impacted some Chick-fil-A One account in nine states, including North Carolina. Chick-fil-A has reset passwords for impacted accounts. Today is a massive thank you to all first responders as part of their annual 24/7 day. First responders, medical personnel, Red Cross volunteers, and others who work around the clock to serve their communities are being honored. Retail chains like Wawa, Sheetz, Circle K, and Yes Way are offering deals depending on the location. People are encouraged to donate to the American Red Cross and other disaster relief funds. From the CBS 17 newsroom, I'm Greg Funderburg.
3: Expect rainy conditions this morning before we turn to just spotty showers by the evening with a high of 81. Tonight will be mostly cloudy, but then more rain arrives overnight with a low of 70. Saturday will start out rainy. We will then have spotty storms by the afternoon with a high of 84. And then Sunday will be partly cloudy with a high of 90. Next week will start out hot and mainly dry, and then our typical afternoon thunderstorms return to the forecast. That is your Fayetteville forecast. I'm CBS 17 meteorologist Rachel Dunsing.
0: All right, Rachel, thank you. Temperature's not moved at all. 71 degrees in Fayetteville, St. Paul's, and also Anderson Creek. 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

0: Talk 640, WFNC. The face you see on the screen on our podcast, because we turned the podcast on right now, is that of Dr. Michael Ruzek. He's the Chief Quality Officer at K-Fair Valley Medical Center. We appreciate you coming out. And Greek, I got us all three up on the screen now because we're doing our podcast. And you're here because of the cyclospora illness that's going on. Cyclosporiasis, is it? Is that what it's called?
1: That's correct. Thank you.
0: And I tell you what, man, it is nationwide. And you got some numbers locally as well. This is not just across the country in Michigan and Ohio and Kentucky where I think the most cases are. We got our own numbers here. Tell us about how badly we're impacted.
1: That's right. Thank you for having me, Gilbert. So this is something that's seen nationwide, but North Carolina is affected. So according to the North Carolina Department of Health, cases since May 1st, we've seen a total of 561 cases since May 1st, and 16 of those have required hospitalization. That being said, between July 14th and July 21 alone, of those 561 cases, almost half of them occurred only during that 1 week span. 254 cases between July 14th and July 21, of which three cases were hospitalized.
0: You know, this is a very serious illness, and in some cases it's got to run its course. But let's talk about, first of all, how a person can get exposed and what we know about where this is originating.
1: So cyclosporiasis is a parasite. It's the cyclospora parasite. It's usually found on produce. So the most common produce associated with this is lettuce. So oftentimes, if you do buy produce, be cognizant of lettuce in particular. Some folks, what they do is they peel out the outer layer of the lettuce and discard it. Make sure you wash it thoroughly. Not only do you want to wash your produce thoroughly, but also wash your hands, as they might become contaminated in the process.
0: So, you know, I'm a pescatarian, so I eat a lot of lettuce and spinach and things like that. And, you know, I actually put my lettuce in a spinner and put baking soda on it and wash it with baking soda before I actually, and then spin it dry before I eat it. Seems like a lot to go through. But the best way to stay safe is to make sure you wash your food the best way you can. Now, you mentioned opening it up and discarding the outer layers. A lot of people buy the bag lettuce. What's the deal there? And is the potential for the parasite to be there also?
1: So you bring up a good point. If the exposure of the lettuce to the parasite, it doesn't happen in the supermarket. It's out there on the field. So if it has been exposed and the cyclospora is on it and it's bagged, well, it's bagged with the lettuce and the cyclospora. So just because it's bagged doesn't mean necessarily that it's safe for consumption before washing. I think washing it always is the best practice.
0: And the thing that you cannot control is if you go to a fast food place or if you go to a restaurant and you order a salad, you don't know what their policies and how they handle the produce before it comes out to you at the table.
1: That's right. But, you know, there has been a recall about the particular farm that has been associated with lettuce and produce having cyclospora. So every organization that has utilized that has been cognizant of that and has taken steps to address it.
0: Greek, I got you up on screen here because we mentioned earlier that they backed off on that recall a little bit. You saw some information about that as well?
2: Yeah, Taylor Farms was who they originally kind of said.
0: But going down in Mexico?
2: Yeah, down in Mexico. But then they said, no, that was false information, that it wasn't just them. So,
0: well, see, and that's, you bring up a good point. Who do you believe in all this? Because the rhetoric goes out there, and nobody wants to take responsibility. They're naming a particular fast food restaurant that I'm not going to name, because the problem is, once you do that, it's hard to reel back in if, in fact, it wasn't their fault or that's not where you're getting it.
1: You bring up a great point. That's why when you apply these basic principles of washing your hands and washing your produce, you don't apply it to one head of lettuce, but not the other head of lettuce. You apply it across the board. So regardless, you're taking those necessary steps. And to be candid with you, the most significant side effect of the cyclosporine, the diarrhea. And what really is puts individuals at risk is dehydration as a result of the diarrhea. So if you notice you're having symptoms of diarrhea, make sure you stay hydrated. If the symptoms persist more than several days, reach out to your healthcare provider, because this can be treated with antibiotics if necessary. So hydration, so taking the necessary steps to prevent it and to begin with by washing your produce and washing your hands thoroughly. If you were to have symptoms, hydrate. The symptoms persist more than several days, reach out to your primary care provider, and they might prescribe you antibiotics to treat this. This is a treatable illness.
0: Creek, I've got you back up. Have you had any experiences with any of this where you've eaten something, you started running, maybe I got this?
2: No, not with this. I sure haven't. In fact, I don't even know anyone who's bumped into this whole problem.
0: Well, now you do. I had what I thought might be, because, again, as a pescatarian, I eat an awful lot of lettuce, and I've had some bouts with diarrhea that wasn't, they're calling it explosive diarrhea. Have you heard that terminology all across the country?
1: Yep, that is a commonly used term, and it's, it's more of a more intense version of diarrhea than one might otherwise have experienced
2: before.
1: It's
2: not a medical term.
0: Not a medical term, but it's descriptive.
1: It's descriptive. Right.
0: I think if you have this, will there be any doubt in your mind that you've been exposed?
1: Well, you know, if you have diarrhea that you're comfortable enough is categorizing as explosive, I think you put two and two together, you hydrate, and if it persists for more than several days, or even early on, you reach out to your primary care provider. They can write you an antibiotic. The most common antibiotic used is by the name of Bactrim. Folks have to be careful. If they do have a sulfur allergy, there might be alternative antibiotics, as Bactrim is a sulfur-based antibiotic. So things to keep in mind that this is easily treatable, and if managed correctly, is not life-threatening. So I don't want folks to be alarmed unnecessarily.
0: Well, and Greek, again, I got you back on screen. I always like to let him know when he's on screen, because he's liable to be eating a sandwich over there. No telling what.
2: not during this discussion.
0: No sandwiches, no salad for sure. And if you're just joining me right now, it's 7:18, and we've got Dr. Michael Ruzak here. He's the Chief Quality Officer for Kafir Valley Medical Center. We're talking about the cyclosporiasis that is going around, and it's happening all over the country and everything. 14 days or so is what the common, if you have this, it says that's about the time period that's going to run. I'm going to run down to some of the symptoms, or do you want to give us some of the symptoms?
1: Go ahead,
0: right,
1: Gilbert.
0: So I've got the list here. It says severe abdominal cramping, bloating and increased gas, loss of appetite, nausea, body aches, fatigue, low-grade fever, weight loss in some cases. I've just described a number of different illnesses, really, that are associated when you have this. So, but that explosive diarrhea is something that is associated with this, and so you would know that you had it. And I've heard some people talk who've had it on different reports. It's painful, and it just seems like it's not ever going to go away. Yeah. But that's not the case.
1: Again, no reason to alarm. As long as you're taking your steps to prevent this from occurring, that's the most important thing. And if this was to occur, responding to it appropriately and seeking medical care as early as possible, there's very low likelihood of human-to-human transmission. So that's something that's reassuring as well. And, you know, like you described, Gilbert, those are general symptoms that can be associated with a lot of things. In a majority of the cases, in almost all the cases, it is not life-threatening. What you have to worry about, and the most significant side effect of this, is the dehydration that comes with the diarrhea. So most of our body is composed of water. So when you're losing a significant amount of water, that affects your various organs. So you want to hydrate. And if this persists, reach out to your healthcare provider to most likely be prescribed antibiotics.
0: Okay. If you're just joining us again, we have Dr. Michael Ruzak here. He's the Chief quality officer for Cape Fear Valley Medical Center. We're going to hold you over for a second, take a little break here, pay some bills and do some things here. And we're going to reiterate, because in the way the radio is, people are just now getting in the car. Some people are getting out. And we want to reiterate some of the things that are associated with this parasite that's causing grave illnesses for folks, not only in our area, but across the country. 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Right now, we've got Fayetteville's most dependable forecast with CBS 17 meteorologist Rachel Dunsing.
3: Expect rainy conditions this morning before we turn to just spotty showers by the evening with a high of 81. Tonight will be mostly cloudy, but then more rain arrives overnight with a low of 70. Saturday will start out rainy. We will then have spotty storms by the afternoon with a high of 84. And then Sunday will be partly cloudy with a high of 90. Next week will start out hot and mainly dry, and then our typical afternoon thunderstorms return to the forecast. That is your Fayetteville forecast. I'm CBS 17 meteorologist Rachel Dunsing.
0: Hi, Rachel. Thank you so much. Got 71 degrees across the board, Fayetteville, Hope Mills, and Spring Lake. 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
0: Oh, sit you down. We got the Motown sound. Greek in there bouncing his head. Look, I got you up on screen just bouncing his head. The Greek is making it happen this morning. We got Dr. Michael Ruzak here. Hey, what do you think about his music selection? Can you hear this? Four Tops?
13: Good taste.
0: He's got good taste. Yeah. Don't tell him that. I'm not going to be able to do anything with him. Well, Dr. Ruzak is here because you are the Chief Quality Officer with Cavey Valley Medical Center. And we've been talking about this parasite that's causing a lot of problems for folks. And for those of you who are just joining us here at 726, just getting in your car, just tuning into the radio, we have some numbers here. Reiterate the numbers here because there are 44 states, I think, now are impacted by this, and we're impacted not only in the state here but in Cumberland County. What does Cape Fear have?
1: So, according to the North Carolina Department of Health, the state of North Carolina, from May 1st to July 20th, had a total of 561 cases. In that period of time, 16 individuals have been hospitalized in the state of North Carolina. And even more significantly, in the span of only 1 week between July 14th to July 21, we had a total of 254 cases, of which three were hospitalized. That being said, almost all of the time, this is not a life-threatening illness. It's easily treated. And the most significant aspect to be concerned about is dehydration as a result of the diarrhea.
0: And we're talking about cyclosporiasis.
1: Yes, sir.
0: And these cases are just popping up here, and folks are a little bit concerned about the origin. Is this a virus or is it bacteria? Which is this?
1: It's a parasite.
0: It's a parasite. And so explain the how do you deal with a parasite? Because some things are antibiotics, some things are... you got to run the course. What do we do with this one?
1: So if the diarrhea was to persist, many times it's self-resolving. But if the diarrhea was to persist, you reach out to your primary healthcare provider, and they can prescribe you an antibiotic. It's easily treated with antibiotics as long as you are hydrating to replace the water loss as well. The most common antibiotic currently used in the treatment is antibiotic by the name of Bactrim. Folks need to keep in mind that is a sulfa-based antibiotic, so if you have a sulfa allergy, make sure you disclose that information to your physician so they could consider alternatives.
0: Yeah, and what is the run of the course here in terms of how long a person who's got an extreme case of it, what can they expect?
1: So upon being infected with the parasite, the symptoms can show up as early as 2 days later or as late as 2 weeks later. And this could run its course in several days or could take up to a month in more severe cases. There's very few of those, but the longer the diarrhea persists, one should pause, reflect, and say, maybe it's time for me to call my healthcare provider. The quicker you make that phone call, the quicker that they could prescribe treatment and address this so it doesn't persist for an extended period.
0: Are there over-the-counter type of treatments that you can try for yourself that may help you?
1: The over-the-counter treatment is water, because what you're doing is

0: I haven't been hospitalized much other than the big COVID thing that I had for a long period of time. But when a person goes into a hospital and gets admitted, they're resting. And really, in addition to maybe the medication that the doctors, you guys are prescribing, you're basically allowing the body to repair itself. Is that how it works?
1: You are spot on. The body is a beautiful thing, and our immune system is a beautiful thing. And the best thing you could do for your immune system is proper rest. You know, giving your body adequate rest helps strengthen your immune system. Eating a balanced diet helps strengthen your immune system. Just basic principles of the sort. And basic principles such as hand hygiene and really washing your produce are the best steps for prevention from this even occurring to begin with.
0: Greg, I got all of us on the screen today because based on how we work, we just don't get enough sleep, the two of us. I mean, what time did you get up this morning?
2: Four.
0: Yeah, I get up at 3 every morning. And that's after DJing at a club or something. So I would love to have more hours of sleep. And it does your body good, you know, not only for this parasite, but when you get sleep, it's what your body's saying. I'm not a doctor, but I have played one on TV. Your body is saying, hey, all right, he's down. Go check the liver. All right, the liver's good. Check his eyes. Is that how it works in a nutshell?
1: You are spot on. It's a time for recovery. It's a time for repair. So you want to give your body that adequate time for recovery and repair. And that only strengthens your immune system and allows your body to function as it's intended.
0: You know, I want to have members of the hospital come out on a regular basis because, you know, everybody gets a bad rap sometimes about different things. My kids were born at Cape Fear Valley. Dr. Zappa and the staff over there saved my life because I had COVID during a time. We have an excellent medical facility here, but a lot of times the thing that gets broadcast, and Greek, I got you up, and I don't know what your encounters are with Cape Fear Valley, but when you go to the emergency room and there's a wait period of 10 hours, 4 hours, whatever it might be, you think that it's a bad medical facility, when in fact you have a lot of folks in this community who utilize the emergency room as their primary care location. You got to triage folks in there. Talk about this, because you've had some incidents where you had patients complaining.
1: I couldn't be prouder of the care we provide at Cape Fear Valley Health System. You know, we serve as a safety net for the community and have one of the highest ED numbers in the country, volumes in the country. And part of that is, yes, we also serve not only emergencies, but many times individuals that don't have access to primary care utilize the emergency department for primary care reasons. And that attributes to the high volumes, but we do the best we can to triage, to see the sickest folks as soon as we can. Those who are categorized at the highest level of illness have no wait times. They are seen immediately, and our job is to really make sure no harm comes to the patient. You know, one of the most significant lessons I was taught when I was in medical school is treat the patient, not the disease. Treat the patient, not the illness.
0: Well, you and I just talked, and some of the best conversations always happen off camera. Share that incident you had where somebody came in, and there's a triage process that goes on, and in the course of that, you determined that this individual didn't need to be seen. And talk about the wait time and what that individual did.
1: I am an emergency physician by training, and I do recollect that there was a particular patient that came in, had generalized abdominal pain for several days. And at that day, unfortunately, it was one of our highest volume days that week. And we had a wait time of 3 to 4 hours. And we did the best we can. We started vital signs. We started lab work and did the best we can to address the needs of that patient. Unfortunately, the patient's expectations, we weren't able to meet them with a 3 to 4 hour wait time. They were upset. They left. And they went to another facility, a different healthcare system in the state of North Carolina, only to find out the wait time was 12 hours as opposed to 3 to 4 hours. Got back in the car, drove back to our facility. We took care of them, but looked at us and said, I didn't realize how incredible of a job you're doing here. The grass isn't always greener elsewhere.
0: Yeah, well, look, we appreciate the work that you guys do on a regular basis. We're talking about cyclosporiasis and the impact it's having on our community as well. And if you have to head over to the hospital after you've done the best you can because you think it's

0: it's not running its course like it should be, and you feel you're a person that needs some antibiotic, you should start with your primary care if you have a person. If not, if you don't have those abilities, go to the hospital and they will take care of you the best way they can. Dr. Michael Ruzek, we appreciate you. Thank you so much for your candor and for your expertise.
1: Thank you for everything you do, and thank you for educating our community. And at Cape Fear Valley Health, we stand to serve our community each and every day. Thank you for this opportunity.
0: All right. You stand by here. I'm going to get a picture of you before I give you the boot. I always like to give the people the boot. And look, we got the city manager out there in the lobby. I can't wait to kick him out, too. All right. 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We've got local news right now with CBS 17.
2: Good morning, I'm Greg Funderburg from the CBS 17 newsroom. For the first time, local law enforcement officers are getting bonuses from the state as part of the state budget's multi-billion dollar investment into public safety. The budget includes an average 16.2% pay raise for state law enforcement officers depending on the agency. State Highway Patrol troopers get 15% raises. Those pay raises kick in August 1st. The budget also sets aside $40 million to give local officers one-time bonuses of $1,750. The bonuses will be distributed October 1st. All American and North Carolina flags at state facilities are to be flown at half staff. Governor Josh Stein ordered the move in honor of Fort Bragg First Lieutenant Tyler Fian and Sergeant Michael Swinton. They were two of four people killed in the war with Iran. The U.S. is sending more military equipment to the Middle East this morning, including additional fighter jets, refueling aircraft, and B-1 Long Ranger bombers capable of carrying two dozen 2,000-pound bombers. On Capitol Hill, the House reviewed President Trump again, approving a resolution to limit his war powers, but the Senate voted down a similar measure. Wednesday's overnight rain managed to drastically raise the level at Falls Lake. In the last 24 hours, water is up over 8 inches to over 246 feet. That's the highest level at Falls Lake since June 5th. From the CBS 17 newsroom, I'm Greg Funderburg.
3: Expect rainy conditions this morning before we turn to just spotty showers by the evening with a high of 81. Tonight will be mostly cloudy, but then more rain arrives overnight with a low of 70. Saturday will start out rainy. We will then have spotty storms by the afternoon with a high of 84. And then Sunday will be partly cloudy with a high of 90. Next week will start out hot and mainly dry, and then our typical afternoon thunderstorms return to the forecast. That is your Fayetteville forecast. I'm CBS 17 meteorologist Rachel Dunsing.
0: Rachel, 72 right now. 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

0: News Talk 640, WFNC. I sure hate to interrupt the falsetto voice of El DeBarge, but I had to do it. And, you know, the Greek is in there playing DJ. Doug Hewitt is in here dancing, and it's just a disco. How are you? He's doing some steps here, moves. How are you, Doug?
1: I am fantastic. Thank you.
0: It's always good. For those of you who don't know, Doug Hewitt is the city manager here in Fayetteville, and he comes in here every other week causing havoc, wreaking havoc. But the main thing, Greek, if you notice, the three of us looking good in our Hawaiian shirts.
2: Yeah.
0: He's got the memo. You see the Greek got his shirt on.
1: I did.
0: Last time we were here, he was protesting. I don't know what it was about. But we all wear, Friday is Hawaiian Shirt Friday. And so it puts us in the mood to talk about wonderful things that are happening in the city. We had the mayor in here yesterday. Unfortunately, we have some soldiers from Fort Bragg who were casualties in the war in Iraq, and he put out a statement. I'm sure you share in the condolences as well.
1: Yeah, absolutely. It's amazing to know that we're being the center of the universe in so many ways, but when you look up and you realize that that also means that people who live here, work here, are also involved in conflicts and issues around the world, and then sometimes pay the ultimate sacrifice for our freedoms. It is both humbling, and it also reinforces the need for us as local officials, whether it's on the radio or whether it's me as the city manager, to make sure we try to protect what we have here while they're away doing what they need to do for us.
0: And then in the case of a tragic loss like this, making sure the family is
1: absolutely
0: is taken care of
1: absolutely.
0: As well. So that's where we are on this. And unfortunately, as the conflict grows, we'll probably have more and more Fort Bragg soldiers involved, and we'll keep the family and those soldiers in our prayers.
1: Absolutely.
0: You have been back here. Were you on vacation for a little bit?
1: I do not know what vacation is. If it means that you stay extra one day of a conference, that might be a vacation. But July has been just a whirlwind, whether or not it was as soon as we finished the budget, we started on 911. Whether it's as soon as we finish 911, we've now got to focus on 911 in August. Whether or not it is closing out the last year's budget, starting up this year's audit, which transpires on, we start working on that July 1st. July has not been a holiday month for me at all.
0: Well, and the mayor said yesterday that when we get back, he kept saying when we get back, city council has taken a break, and,
1: yeah.
0: and that happens
1: yeah.
0: After the budget is done, and then you get back into it. When does the council get reconvened?
1: Council's first official meeting will be on August the 3rd, where we'll have a work session. We have a very packed agenda that we are setting up for the council. Probably most notable for the council and what we're spending a lot of time on right now is getting them additional information and speakers around data centers and the impacts they have had and the benefits, the pros, the cons in North Carolina, what the city can regulate, what we can't regulate, what's the future data centers. That'll be a big presentation we'll have on August 3rd. We're also back for public forum. We have not had a public forum because the council doesn't have a regularly scheduled meeting in July. Then that means that we are not required to have a public forum, but we'll have a public forum on August the 3rd, and I anticipate we'll have a full line of speakers as well on a variety of topics too.
0: You know, the mayor was just wrapped up this thing that City View put together mm-hmm. with Fayetteville State University, talking about the economic future of our community. What did we take away from that meeting?
1: Well, one of the things that I took away, not only from speakers who were there, but also from listening to the mayor yesterday, is that we need to make sure that we're aligned for the industries that we wish to attract and maintain here in Fayetteville-Cumberland County, and making sure that our schools, both grade schools, community college, universities, to the extent possible that we can direct and help with that, that they're aligned for the jobs of the future. I remember when I was in high school, I always thought I wanted to be a teacher. And I looked and my teacher said, Doug, you're great. You enjoy interaction, you enjoy the knowledge, but do you want to make this much money for the rest of your life? And that was one of the real concerns. And it was, and so a lot of the people were saying, well, you're going to be a school teacher, then you're going to be a principal, assistant principal, or then work in the central office. And one of the things they also told me was that you're very good at math and science. And so if you really want a job that can take you anywhere around the world and you want to have a great career, you might want to look at STEM technology. And that's what I did. I went to NC State. I didn't finish in as a chemical engineer, but I was exposed to that in college. And that's what I think the mayor shared yesterday, and I think I can amplify that as well, is that the jobs of the future may not necessarily be around philosophy majors. They may not necessarily be around sociology majors. And so we're encouraging young people to go to college. We need to make sure they're not only going to college to broaden their minds, but also getting skills that can help them get jobs and help maintain this community we call home.
0: And you know, and when you say going to college, you don't necessarily mean a four-year school. Fayetteville Technical Community College has some fantastic programs that you go through. It's not 4 years. Some you get certified, and certification can be six figures, just like a college degree. And there's some of those jobs that people are just shying away from that are really needed.
1: Absolutely. We had people in my high school. I mean, I graduated in 1989, so I'm ancient by most standards.
0: And what does that make us? I'm 73. Greek, when did you graduate? When did you come out of high school?
2: 81.
0: Yeah. Let me get back
1: off
0: the
1: y'all are ancient.
0: Okay. Well, as you were saying.
1: Yeah. But we had, her name was Sandy. She took classes at the community college. She'd leave school about midday in the last year to go to community college. And by the time we graduated, she was on the way to having her RN certificate. And she had to work 1 year at a local hospital. And she has now retired as the director of nursing for Brunswick Community College. And so those are the types of things that young people working with the guidance counselors, looking at where the futures are, you're absolutely on point. It's not only just waiting until you graduate college to figure out what your career is going to be. Actually start thinking about those career exploration opportunities in high school and taking advantage of it.
0: Well, you make a good point, too, because Cumberland County and several of the school systems across the state have the early college where you have high school students taking college credit courses, and then when they go to college, instead of them having a four-year, they got 3 years or 2 years, which saves a bunch of money, mom and dad.
1: Absolutely.
0: So I encourage your kids to be involved with those types of programs if they're looking for to continue their education. And then the other part is college is not necessarily for everybody.
1: No, it's not. And nor is working for someone else for everybody. And so a lot of the things that the city has done through its work with the hub, whether it's North Carolina General Contractor's License, or whether or not it's through the small loans and programs that we have in ECD Economic Community Development, we're really trying to encourage people to do entrepreneurship. Because one of the things we find out is that a lot of the jobs and stability that people have in the community may not be offered necessarily by GE or Black & Decker or Kelly Springfield. It may be offered by someone having a small business that they grow in their employ 5 to 10 people for their career, but it also helps build generational wealth as well. So we're not only looking at job readiness, we're also looking at entrepreneurship opportunities too.
0: Well, yeah, and that's a great segue for the next hour when we have Dr. Tamara Colvin coming in. She's going to talk about the gala that's going to be happening in September, and you know, just celebrating the entrepreneurs, not only the local small businesses, but the investment in it by Fayetteville State University, by Fayetteville Tech, and the folks in this community that have started small businesses. It's the backbone of America in terms of how we do what we do. All right, look, you got other things going on here. We got National Night Out. What's going on with that?
1: Well, National Night Out will be held on Tuesday, August the 4th, and we're asking all of the neighborhoods who have not signed up to please do so by Sunday, July 26th, and they can do that with the Fayetteville Police Department at their website. As everybody knows, National Night Out is an opportunity to bring residents together to strengthen neighborhood connections and stand united against crime and build relationships with local law enforcement. And it is amazing. That night, you will see the mayor, the council, the police department, and staff just literally jetting across town. You're like, what's going on that you see all these elected officials everywhere and on Facebook? It's because they're really trying to support as many of these local communities that want to hold their own neighborhood National Night Out activities. And it's just amazing to see the community come together and that evening.
0: You know, and the other part here, we've got a school getting ready to start up. We've got a couple of organizations doing some back-to-school stuff. And I need to get them on here so we can give them some encouragement.
1: Absolutely.
0: And let people know what's going on.
1: We will definitely connect you with the ones that are working with the City of Fayetteville. One is the Fayetteville Cumberland Youth Council is partnered with Gotcha Back. And they'll be celebrating 10 years of giving back to the community. And we're inviting families to stop by 725 West Rowan Street on Saturday, August the 1st at 10 a.m. to noon to receive their free book bags and supplies while they last. We'll also have food and we'll have crafts there for the young people. But that is basically Rowan Street Park for those people who are a little bit older and may know about it. We have a skate park there as well. We'll also have a FCYC building. But it's an opportunity to us to also remember that school is coming back fairly quickly. On my way here this morning, I actually saw some kids waiting on the bus. I guess they're in part of the year-round school system, but summer is coming to a kind of slow end for a lot of us, but it's time to start thinking about going back to school as well. Yeah.
0: Hey, Greek, when is your birthday? You're August, aren't you?
2: Yeah, man. 12th.
0: He's August 12th. I'm August 16th. You know, all these kids back in school, we never got recognized. I always said, Gilbert, you complained about that again. You know, when you go in September, all right, we're going to have the whose birthday is it? In October, November, whose birthday? We're out. They didn't say anything about the kids in August. And you're right. Once the 4th of July hits, that's it. They forget August and the August birthday, and they're thinking about back to school and Friday night football. That's all they're concerned with.
1: But this explains so much.
0: About me.
1: I mean, we need to give you a birthday cake.
0: That's whatever you need to do. Yeah. We need to do it. Yeah. All right, well, look, hey, I understand that the city council or you or somebody has approved a downtown manager's position that either the Greek or I could qualify for.
1: Absolutely. I see both of you downtown. We're looking for someone who will not only be a promoter for the downtown working on city staff, but someone also who will be able to talk about the futures of our downtown. We have invested so much in our community. The local businesses have invested so much in our downtown, whether it's Segra Stadium, whether or not it's the renovations that you see happening around the Market House. And we need to make sure that we're maximizing that, not only for today, but tomorrow. And so I'm hosting a small group of business leaders and residents in downtown next week for kind of a working group where we're going to try to figure out exactly what this business manager, that's what I'm calling it, but the downtown manager, what skills and qualities they need to have and what a work plan would look like for them. It's nothing worse than putting someone in a job and not being very clear about the metrics for them. And after 12 months, you're like, well, they didn't do what I wanted them to do. So we're going to be focusing on that next week and hope to bring that to council sometime in August as well and start recruiting for that position by the end of August.
0: You know, and a lot of people are wondering, why is so much emphasis on downtown? Downtown of any city is the backbone of how people who are thinking about coming, be it folks who are going to relocate here, right, or businesses. It's the backbone of what they look at.
1: It is, and it's also the seat of government for the city and the county as well, whether it's the court, whether it's the jails, whether or not it is City Hall, the police department, whether it's Festival Park, Segra Stadium. All of the investments, since over the last 10 years, the city of Fayetteville alone has been able to say we have been able to invest about $100 million in downtown investments over whether or not it is Festival Park improvements, whether or not it's Veterans Park 2, which we hope to be launching soon, whether or not it's Catalyst Site 1, where we hope to have housing soon come up on that location, or, of course, Segra Stadium. And so we've just invested so much, and we lost some momentum like a lot of people during COVID. But the real hope is that by having someone focus on these issues, not only on the economic development, but also the livability issues down there, that we'll get our downtown humming.
0: All right, time to give you the boot, but you got 30 seconds to tell us about the boards and commissions, because that's open.
1: Absolutely. Boards and commissions are open, and you have until the end of this month to apply for our boards and commissions. And we literally are recruiting for everything from Community Public Safety Advisory Board, the Fair Housing Board, the Linear Park, Historic Resources Commission, Fayetteville Redevelopment Commission, North Carolina Firefighters Relief Fund, Stormwater Advisory Board, and Zoning and Planning Commission. The list goes on and on and on. Residents who are interested would go to the city's website at fayettevillenc.gov/boards, and you have until July 31st to do so.
0: Right. And Greek, all those jobs pay $100,000 or more if you're on one of those boards or commissions.
1: Through loves and hugs, yes.
0: All voluntary positions, yes. So get out there and support the city. All right, thank you so much, Doug. We appreciate you. 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We've got Fayetteville's most dependable forecast with CBS 17 meteorologist Rachel Dunsing.
3: Expect rainy conditions this morning before we turn to just spotty showers by the evening with a high of 81. Tonight will be mostly cloudy, but then more rain arrives overnight with a low of 70. Saturday will start out rainy. We will then have spotty storms by the afternoon with a high of 84. And then Sunday will be partly cloudy with a high of 90. Next week will start out hot and mainly dry, and then our typical afternoon thunderstorms return to the forecast. That is your Fayetteville forecast. I'm CBS 17 meteorologist Rachel Dunsing.
0: Okay, the best conversations again. Get out of here, Doug. You're messing with me here. Right now, Rachel, 71 degrees in Fayetteville, Hope Mills, and Spring Lake. 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
11: Not enough pain. I'm Chris Foster, Fox News. There have been 13 straight nights of airstrikes in Iran, and President Trump says he might order a major attack, telling Axios Iran has not received enough pain yet.
12: He is seriously considering restarting major combat operations in Iran, including strikes that would be bigger than the ones carried out in Operation Epic Fury. He says, I am considering a massive attack, bigger than ever before. I am close to making a decision. We are all set for it. Iran, though, has refused to capitulate despite the strikes. It rejected a U.S. ceasefire deal presented by Iraq. Iranian and Iraqi officials tell the New York Times. The sticking point was reportedly over the Strait of Hormuz. Tehran's not interested in a temporary deal that leaves that issue unresolved.
11: It's Fox's Madeline Rivera. As it was in 2024, immigration is shaping up to be a polarizing topic for voters in the midterm elections. Fox's Bill Malugin has more.
13: Now that the border's quiet, the conversation has shifted to what should be done about the millions of illegal immigrants already here. And some Democrats want immigration enforcement ended entirely. More migrant crime is back in the headlines. A Salvadoran illegal immigrant is now charged with felony hit and run, causing serious injury or death after police say he killed three people in a crash in North Carolina on Saturday, then tried to flee the scene. But new Fox News polling reveals Democrats are gaining serious ground on immigration after getting destroyed on the topic in 2024. When asked which party would handle immigration better right now, Democrats now have a 1-point lead over Republicans, 50-49%.
11: Republicans had an 8-point lead over Democrats on immigration in the Fox News polling in April. President Trump's replacing tariffs that expired today with new ones, 10-12.5% on imports from 60 countries accused of inadequately enforcing bans on goods produced by forced labor. America's listening to Fox News.
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11: They'll try again tonight. The White House Correspondents Association dinner in D.C. cut short when an armed man got to the hotel in April.
12: The Secret Service has investigated roughly 10,000 threat cases so far this year alone. That's a 40% increase compared to this time last year. And keep in mind, the Secret Service is gearing up for Friday's rescheduled White House Correspondents dinner. Nearly 3 months ago, the original dinner was cut short because a gunman targeted the event in an alleged attempt to assassinate President Trump and his top advisors at the Washington Hilton. Enhanced security measures will be in place for the second dinner, which will be held at Washington's Waldorf Astoria. There's also going to be airport-style screening for everyone attending Friday's dinner.
11: Fox's Christina Coleman. Trump administration is trying to keep utility costs down as data centers go up around the country. Fox's Jared Halpern at the White House.
17: President Trump's massive data centers are key to America winning the AI race.
18: It's hard to believe, but you need double the electricity that we have right now, maybe even more than that, to really fulfill what you want to do. We're leading China by a lot.
17: The Trump administration announced nearly two dozen governors are joining a White House ratepayer protection pledge to ensure consumers are not impacted by higher utility bills.
18: We're insisting that AI data centers and big tech companies pay their own way.
17: But not all lawmakers are convinced. New York's governor, Democrat Kathy Hochul, signed a temporary data center moratorium. At the White House, Jared Halpern, Fox News.
11: Witnesses say a man yelled, "Allahu Akbar, God is the greatest," before stabbing two people near Central Park in New York City. The victims, an Asian man and a Jewish man wearing a yarmulke, are hospitalized in stable condition. Police found and arrested Raul Morales about an hour after the stabbings. Commissioner Jessica Tisch says the initial investigation suggests that mental health may have been a factor, but that detectives are working to determine a possible motive. I'm Chris Foster. This is Fox News.
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0: Good morning, Carolina, live from the Cumulus Broadcast Center. This is News Talk 640 WFNC and 103.5 HD2. I want to welcome you to the third and final hour, at least for today, of Good Morning Fayetteville. This is Friday, July 24th. The Greek and I are planning to have a great weekend.
1: Yes.
0: Even though it's going to be messed up with the rain and everything. Meteorologist Rachel Dunsing from CBS 17 says cloud today, thunderstorms a possibility. Possibility of flooding. As a matter of fact, a flood watch in effect for our area until 9 this morning. A high temperature will struggle to get to about 78. 71 degrees. Been holding steady all morning. Fayetteville, Fort Bragg, and also in Grays Creek. Headline news for you at this hour. Starting Monday, Fort Bragg's All-American Gate is shutting down for 2 years so crews can make some much-needed repairs. Authorities in Cumberland County asking for help in solving a double homicide that happened in 2011. It's the WFNC Crime Stoppers Crime of the Week. Fayetteville Technical Community College's Collision Repair Technology Center is holding an open house. The community is invited to attend the dedication ceremony of the Bishop Kenneth Monroe Highway in Red Springs. Happens at 11 o'clock this morning. And Terry Sanford High School's golf team has won the 2026 PGA High School National Invitational Golf Championship in Pinehurst. We'll have all those stories and more coming your way, but first, local news from CBS 17.
2: I'm Greg Funderburg from the CBS 17 newsroom. A fourth teenager is now facing charges in the violent teen takeovers in Raleigh 4th of July weekend. The 16-year-old faces multiple charges, including two counts of assault with a deadly weapon with intent to kill in the Glenwood South incident. Nine people were shot in incidents on Glenwood, Briar Creek, and on Capitol Boulevard. Raleigh police anticipate more people will be charged. The Goldsboro Air Force Major Alexander Davis, killed during a test flight last month, will be laid to rest today. He was one of eight people killed at Edwards Air Force Base. His remains arrived at RDU on Tuesday afternoon. Major Davis graduated from Charles Aycock High School and then secured an Air Force ROTC scholarship to attend NC State, where he earned his bachelor's degree in aerospace engineering. A consumer alert this hour, some Chick-fil-A loyalty members might have had their personal information exposed in a cyber attack. The company says it identified suspicious login activity that might have impacted some Chick-fil-A One account in nine states, including North Carolina. Chick-fil-A has reset passwords for impacted accounts. Today is a massive thank you to all first responders as part of their annual 24/7 day. First responders, medical personnel, Red Cross volunteers, and others who work around the clock to serve their communities are being honored. Retail chains like Wawa, Sheetz, Circle K, and Yes Way are offering deals depending on the location. People are encouraged to donate to the American Red Cross and other disaster relief funds. From the CBS 17 newsroom, I'm Greg Funderburg.
3: Expect rainy conditions this morning before we turn to just spotty showers by the evening with a high of 81. Tonight will be mostly cloudy, but then more rain arrives overnight with a low of 70. Saturday will start out rainy. We will then have spotty storms by the afternoon with a high of 84. And then Sunday will be partly cloudy with a high of 90. Next week will start out hot and mainly dry, and then our typical afternoon thunderstorms return to the forecast. That is your Fayetteville forecast. I'm CBS 17 meteorologist Rachel Dunsing.
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0: News Talk 640 WFNC. Michael McDonald, part of the Doobie Brothers, and they broke up. All right. Do you remember how that happened? He just said, I just want to go on my own.
1: He went on his own, yeah, and the band broke up and got back together. But they got back together a couple of years ago for their 50th anniversary, and Michael was with them, and Tom Johnson, the original lead singer, and it was a great show. I went to it.
0: The Doobie Brothers awesome. One of those. Something happened in the 70s where there was a lot of crossover acts, where you had white artists being played on urban stations and urban artists being played on white stations. And a lot of that had to do with Lionel Richie. You know, he was writing country western songs. And a lot of people didn't know that he was writing those country western songs that somebody didn't take. He said, I'll sing it myself. Laying on down the line about a half a mile or so, I guess I'm... Doesn't that sound like a country train?
1: Yeah.
0: I'm easy well, like Alabama, Sunday morning. Right? Yeah, so anyway, that's my interpretation of Lionel Richie. And people say we look alike sometimes. They confuse me with him and Steve Harvey. I don't have either of their money, so that's how you know it's me.
1: I don't see either of them.
0: Yeah, but you don't see either of them in me?
1: Nah.
0: There was a guy that came up to me and said that thought I was standing out. Steve Harvey, is Steve Harvey on our station?
1: Yes.
0: We had a van. Is Steve Harvey on the side of the van?
1: Yeah.
0: He is.
1: Yeah.
0: I was standing out there with Channel 5. Lou was with me, and this guy came up and said, Steve Harvey. I'm standing right beside his picture. and your wife, Lou, just chuckled. She got a kick out of that. No, that was not me. But anyway, music was great back then, and there was all these transitional groups that really made music the way it is back then. And now everything is very categorized, I think, in the pigeonhole. You know, you're either here or you're there, whatever it might be. I had a young lady last night, but there was a birthday party at the place I was playing. And when you have birthday parties or family reunions, you have a pretty big generational gap.
1: Right.
0: And I'm doing karaoke. Everybody's singing old songs and everything. And she said, oh, he's going to be playing that old music. I said, what do you want to hear? I want to hear Spin That S. I said, spin that? We're not spinning any S up in here today. Anyway, but it's their music. I appreciate them. Thank you. I love my music. Hey, we got some important information here. We're waiting for Dr. Colvin to get in here to talk about the big gala that the Fayetteville State University is having.
1: Yeah.
0: She'll be in here a little bit. But starting Monday, we wanted to make sure you're aware of this. We had Andrew Barksdale in here yesterday, along with Jeff Williamson, who is the public works director for Fort Bragg. Big deal happening Monday. Getting on the Fort Bragg is going to be a little tougher because the military leaders are closing the All-American Access Control Point. That's Fort Bragg's main gate. It's going to be shut down for 2 years. And that means you get thousands of folks, not only Fort Bragg soldiers, but folks who either work out there, commuters, going to need to find another way to get around. Now, military leaders say that the gate is closing as crews begin two major road improvement projects. And one of them will be resurfacing the bumpy All-American Freeway that was built 50 years ago. Remember they were talking about that? It was built on a landfill.
1: Yeah,
0: I didn't know that.
1: Yeah, parts of it built on a landfill out there. And so they're having issues with the...
0: It's stuff is settling.
1: Yeah, the ground way under the road
0: right.
1: is causing problems all the way up. So
0: they had a couple of nicknames for the road. There's some bumpy whatever it is. But and they patch it up, and then it, you know, it goes down again, patches up. So they said enough is enough. They're going to dig down deep and compact that really well so that they won't have that issue. That's one thing. The other thing is they're going to replace the bridge that is on the Gruber Road, Bridge. It's going to need to be placed. It also been built, you know, when that road was put in there. So 2 years is what we're talking about. Now, the military says that the visitor center that is at that gate where you go to get a pass to get on the Fort Bragg, that will remain open during the construction. So if you still need to get a pass to go on the Fort Bragg, go up the All-American Freeway, you can get to that gate. Then you have to make a U-turn and come back down and go to... I think you pulled up yesterday the different gates that they had, Canopy Lane and the one at Riley Road, Yakin Road. So you got places, and some of those gates, like the Canopy Road gate, is going to be open 24/7. And that one used to close like on weekends and at a certain point. That's where the South Commissary is. And so they're going to be open 24/7. So you're going to have to at least recon how you plan to get on posts. And you should do that probably this weekend. Just don't go to the All-American Gate. based on where you work at Fort Bragg, you might want to say, let me try going down Riley Road. Let me try going down wherever it is that we're going to try to get there. So you can do a little recon so that we don't have an issue. Now, you remember, Andrew Barksdale said, normally when this is not their first rodeo in doing this, when you have a dramatic change in traffic direction right. because of a construction project. He says, what, about a week it takes people to get adjusted to making the adjustment.
1: If you drive in that main gate every day,
0: right,
1: you're probably going to find yourself for a couple of weeks going, oh, I can't go down this road.
0: Well, but not only that, I mean, you're creatures of habit. So, you know, you go down that gate, you get on, you go down to Honeycutt, you make a left-hand turn, go down to Special Operations Command, wherever you go. And then so you do what you do, and now all of a sudden now you can't do that. So you got to find yourself another way. All right, so do that.
1: And they have plenty of gates open on there.
0: Right.
1: So
0: but here's the neat thing about it. Fort Bragg says combining the bridge replacement and the roadway repair into one project reduces the overall construction schedule by 9 to 12 months.
1: Yeah,
0: and so that's
1: it.
0: Y'all, Mr. Mayor, come. Y'all come on in. Y'all know how we do. Don't sit in the lobby. They're coming in and sitting in the lobby like they don't know what to do. Bring your wife and come on, get in here. Get on here. And y'all dressed ready to go. All right, so the construction there is, look, 9 to 12 months, that's how much time they're saving. But the most important thing, because they're combining those two projects, they're saving taxpayers $8 million to $12 million.
1: Yeah.
0: So that is a big deal. Mr. Mayor, how are you again? I know you busted, but Dr. Colvin, come on and take your rightful seat as the queen in charge of everything. We're going to talk to you in a second here. Welcome to Good Morning Fayetteville. How are you today? Pull that mic up near you a little bit. She's heavy-handed, ain't she? Well, you're not up on the air yet, but Tamara Colvin is the executive director of the Fayetteville Business Hub at mm-hmm. Fayetteville State University, and we're going to put you up on the podcast in a second. I just want to do one more story here about Terry Sanford, because this is a big deal. You know, we had Terry Sanford High School's golf team won the 2026 PGA High School National Invitational Golf Championship in Pinehurst, and did it in a big way. Did you know that?
2: I didn't know that.
0: All right. Well, that's why the mayor and his wife are here, to get this knowledge that they wouldn't get at any other station, even though I know they go over to WIDU on occasion and give us the boot, but that's all right. I like Troy. Troy's a good guy. The mayor's just cracking up. He's saying, girl, you just say anything. All right. Anyway, the Bulldogs defeated the top high school teams from across the United States and an invitational team from China. This is a big deal. Terry Sanford built an early lead, never looked back. They won that tournament by 12 shots. Now, normally when I play golf with the mayor, he's all over the place. Left, right. Wait, we spend more time looking for his golf balls, Ms. Colvin. I want you to know that. So if he's telling you he needs another dozen golf balls, mm-hmm. get him two dozen. The national title caps an extraordinary season for Terry Sanford High School. Earlier this year, the Bulldogs won the 2026 North Carolina High School Athletic Association 6A State Championship. They set a new North Carolina State scoring record, and they finished the season ranked the number one high school golf team in North Carolina. And those guys and coaches, somebody's going to be on Good Morning Fayetteville. Well, I'm going to raise some heck. We're talking about good news about good kids.
2: Right.
0: Come on. Greek, what do you think, Greek?
1: I think it's good. Hey, Coach Moorhead, who's the golf coach over there, is also one of the assistant football coaches, so we're involved with him a lot. And, he's a good guy, and he likes to play.
0: Hey, he does like to play. All right, Dr. Colvin, we have you on screen now, so straighten up.
2: Okay.
0: You know, I got your name underneath you and everything, and you're on your own here. How are you this morning?
2: I'm good.
0: That's good. This is the podcast that's associated with the radio show, and I'm up here with you. You. What is your official title? Is it executive director?
2: Yes.
0: Of the
2: Fayetteville Cumberland Entrepreneurial Business Hub.
0: All right. And the reason I have you here is because this is a fantastic program. This is the inaugural Entrepreneur Gala that's going to be happening in September. And I want you on now because there's a couple of deadlines coming up in terms of being involved. Go for it.
2: thank you for having me and giving me the opportunity to share this exciting new event. It is our inaugural entrepreneurial FSU Entrepreneurial Impact Awards Gala. This gala is an opportunity to honor and recognize some of the incredible entrepreneurs, small businesses, and leaders who are driving economic growth in our region. And so what I would like to really talk about today is talk about the nominations category so that we can get these individuals, these businesses, community leaders here to apply. They can self-nominate or have someone to nominate themselves for the awards.
0: Okay, so let's talk about the process here mm-hmm. in terms of how that happens. I had the press release, and I think the way the press release is set up, if you go to your website, you can click on it, and it takes you to the registration
2: stuff? You right there right, good, for the registration. Okay. So if you go to fsuhub.com, there you will find the list of the categories for the sponsorship. So we are looking for sponsors as well, that you can sponsor a table at different levels. That information is on our website. Also on our website is the nomination categories as well. That will last until August 15th. So the nomination categories are live, and it will be live until the 15th of August.
0: All right, we're going to hold you over here for a second. I got to take a break here to pay some bills and all that kind of stuff. And when we get back, we'll talk about those different categories and the importance of entrepreneurship in our community and the role Fayetteville State University and your business hub is playing in giving folks who want to start businesses a chance. All right, you're listening to News Talk 640 WFNC. We've got Fayetteville's most dependable forecast right now with CBS 17 meteorologist Rachel Dunsing.
3: Expect rainy conditions this morning before we turn to just spotty showers by the evening with a high of 81. Tonight will be mostly cloudy, but then more rain arrives overnight with a low of 70. Saturday will start out rainy. We will then have spotty storms by the afternoon with a high of 84. And then Sunday will be partly cloudy with a high of 90. Next week will start out hot and mainly dry, and then our typical afternoon thunderstorms return to the forecast. That is your Fayetteville forecast. I'm CBS 17 meteorologist Rachel Dunsing.
0: All right, Rachel, thank you so much. Right now, still 71 degrees across the board, Fayetteville, Hope Mills, and also in Cumberland County. 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
0: News Talk 640 WFNC. Come on, let's get into it. You know, hey Greek. You know, you hear the music he's playing? Moving a little something. So, Greek, you all right?
1: Yeah.
0: You act like you're on. He's acting like he's on D 103. He's been this way all week. I don't know. You all right? Am I rubbing off on you or something?
1: Oh, I'm fine. I made all these music choices a long time ago.
0: Did you? Oh, yeah. What are you saying? Gilbert, you have had absolutely no impact on this. This is deep from my soul. Michael McDonald, I think, forget. Greek, we appreciate you doing your thing. Dr. Tamara Colvin is here. And this is an exciting program. When I saw the press release on it, I said, man, this is going to be neat. And so tell everybody, for those who are just getting in their car, and for the mayor's mom who's listening right now, tell her exactly what's happening or what you're going to be doing.
2: So what we're having is an Entrepreneurial Impact Gala Award that will happen at Fellow State University Student Center on September the 10th. We are recognizing and celebrating the incredible work that our entrepreneurs, small businesses, community leaders are doing that's driving economic growth in our region. And what I would love for people to know about is that the nominations for the awards are live. Please go to fsuhub.com to nominate your business or to nominate someone for the business.
0: Now, what you mean by live is that means that right now you can do them right now.
2: Absolutely.
0: So I don't want to make it seem like they're live on TV or
2: no.
0: Live. What you mean is it is active. You can go and put your nominations in. And you mentioned you can nominate yourself.
2: Correct.
0: Or someone can nominate someone who says, hey, this business is really just fantastic. Mm-hmm. And does the size of the business matter? Can you be a sole proprietor?
2: It does. So what we wanted to do was make for sure that we make the nominations fair, but also be able to capture the diversity of businesses as well. And what I mean by that is we have a category for veteran-owned businesses. So if you're a veteran business, we would love for you to nominate yourself and or have someone else nominate that veteran-owned business too, because we know that Fort Bragg is right behind, is in the back door of us, and they have done amazing work and will continue to do amazing work. And that's the reason why we wanted to honor the veteran-owned business here in Fayetteville-Cumberland area. We also have our Emerging Business of the Year. So that Emerging is a business that's been here less than 2 years, but's doing amazing work and driving impact in our community.
0: You know, this is the thing about the entrepreneurs that a lot of people just forget, is they create jobs not only for the person who starts the business, but for people that who are looking for jobs in the area. Mm-hmm. That's the big thing. Now, the business hub really plays a big part for folks who are thinking about starting a business, because there's a lot more to it than just saying, you know, I make some pretty good macaroni and cheese. I think I want to open a restaurant. That you reel people in with their dreams and say, and what do you tell them?
2: Right. So what we do is we sit down with them and talk about the back office of running a small business. And we always say, yes, you know how to maybe cook that, bake that cake, but do you know how to operate that business? And is it something that the that you have a target market that is valuable enough that someone wants to buy it? And so what we do is we work with you on a marketing plan. We have resources and tools that will help you. One of our tools is called the IBIS World Report. That's a marketing research report that will give you the data on what is

0: to have the financial resources not only to operate your business, but pay your employees. Mm-hmm. And so you have to take, you know, get someone, either, you know, investment folks or a bank to say, look, you look like you got a good thing here. We're going to take a chance on you. You need $250,000. We're going to give it to you. And so you can't do that without having the proper
1: information and the business plan, yes, to be able to do that. And also, Toby, you always have to have some skin in the game as well. We have folks that come in and say, you know, hey, I want to borrow $1 million. And I said, okay, well, where's your 10% of that $1 million? Well, the bank is going to give it to you. No, you have to have your own skin in the game to know that if this is your baby, are you going to invest in your baby as well? You can't expect the bank to invest in the whole amount of this loan. So we talk with them about having that skin in the game, that you're going to have at least 10 to 15% of what you're asking for, but also you have to be able to communicate what your business is and what that business model is and how that business model is going to be able to generate revenue.
0: And again, it goes back to my example here that just because you make one heck of a pan of macaroni and cheese, it doesn't mean that it's going to pay the light bill. If you get a building and then you get employees and you get all the stuff that's associated with running a business. And so using the Business Hub, which is at Bronco Midtown,
1: mm-hmm,
0: you go right across from Fayetteville State University. Yes. I've been there. I've used it. I mean, I've talked to the veteran folks in there about possibly opening up either a nightclub or an event center. And we did an analysis between which one might be profitable. Do you know it was more profitable to have just an event center than it was, mm-hmm, to have a nightclub?
1: Mm-hmm.
0: And so I didn't know that. And I wouldn't have known that unless I went through the process with the experts over there, pulling it up on the screen. And they showed what the profit margin, right, was for that type of business in comparison, you know, to folks who are already, right, operating it. And so if you're thinking about starting a business and you're not looking at the mechanics of it, you're going down the wrong path. I don't care, you know, how good you are at your skill. I make great dog houses. I think I'm going to become a carpenter. No, that's not how it works. You got to have the love,
1: mm-hmm,
0: and the drive, but also let people know about when you run a business, it's not 40 hours a week if you're the owners.
1: It's not.
0: It's a whole different thing, isn't it?
1: It's an everyday, I say it's your baby. It's a baby that never grows up. It grows up, but it grows in different stages. So yes, you're going to have times where you're working in the business, and that is when you're making the doghouse. But then you're going to have times where you're working on the business, and that is when you're sitting with your data that we're talking about, that profit sense report, and saying, okay, I'm here and I want to grow my sales at 15%. How do I do that? What does that look like? Am I expanding into a different market, or am I expanding to a different geographical area? And that's working on the business. And then those are some of the things that we do at the Hub as well, is we have a next level program where we teach you how to scale your business. And that scaling could be from a standpoint of selling in regards to your sales and figuring out ways to how do you increase that, but also how do you decrease your operations. But do it in a streamlined way that you're still not jeopardizing your quality, but you're having an efficiency that you're able to increase the quality as well as increase your sales and increase your revenue too. So we offer classes and cohorts that will help those existing businesses as well as those startup businesses too.
0: All right, look, I'm getting close to the part I really like where I give you the boot like I give your husband.
1: Give me the boot?
0: Yeah, we're going to give you the boot here in a second. But before we give you the boot, well, the main reason you're here is because we've got the gala that's coming up in September. I just want to reiterate that for folks to know when it is, how they can get involved, and how they can nominate folks, because that's the immediate thing. And we'll have you back on when we get a little closer to September as well. So the gala, when is it and what can people do right now?
1: September the 10th at Fayetteville State University Student Center. Please go to our website, www.fsuhub.com. There you're able to see the sponsorship levels to be able to sponsor, if you'd like to sponsor a table and sponsor the event if your company does, as well as our nomination link. And that's the link that you can go to nominate for any of those categories that I mentioned earlier in the program.
0: All right, Dr. Tamara Colvin, thank you so much for sharing that information. You and I were playing tic-tac-and-toe trying to get you on here, but we got you on now. And then again, we'll coordinate another time for you to come when we get a little closer after the nomination shut down. And then we'll focus a little bit more on getting people out to the event in September as well. All right.
1: And thank you for giving me the opportunity to
0: share
1: this.
0: Absolutely. Always good to see you. You're listening to News Talk 640 WFNC. We've got local news right now with CBS 17.
2: Good morning, I'm Greg Funderburg from the CBS 17 Newsroom. For the first time, local law enforcement officers are getting

0: Bonuses from the state is part of the state budget's multi-billion dollar investment into public safety. The budget includes an average 16.2% pay raise for state law enforcement officers depending on the agency. State Highway Patrol troopers get 15% raises. Those pay raises kick in August 1st. The budget also sets aside $40 million to give local officers one-time bonuses of $1,750. The bonuses will be distributed October 1st. All American and North Carolina flags at state facilities are to be flown at half staff. Governor Josh Stein ordered the move in honor of Fort Bragg First Lieutenant Tyler Fian and Sergeant Michael Swinton. They were two of four people killed in the war with Iran. The U.S. is sending more military equipment to the Middle East this morning, including additional fighter jets, refueling aircraft, and B-1 Long Ranger bombers capable of carrying two dozen 2,000-pound bombers. On Capitol Hill, the House reviewed President Trump again, approving a resolution to limit his war powers, but the Senate voted down a similar measure. Wednesday's overnight rain managed to drastically raise the level at Falls Lake. In the last 24 hours, water is up over 8 inches to over 246 feet. That's the highest level at Falls Lake since June 5th. From the CBS 17 newsroom, I'm Greg Funderburg.
1: Expect rainy conditions this morning before we turn to just spotty showers by the evening with a high of 81. Tonight will be mostly cloudy, but then more rain arrives overnight with a low of 70. Saturday will start out rainy. We will then have spotty storms by the afternoon with a high of 84. And then Sunday will be partly cloudy with a high of 90. Next week will start out hot and mainly dry, and then our typical afternoon thunderstorms return to the forecast. That is your favorite forecast. I'm CBS 17 meteorologist Rachel Dunsing.
2: Hi, Rachel. Thank you so much. Right now, 72 degrees in Fayetteville, Hope Mills, and also at Fort Bragg. 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

0: News Talk 640 WFNC. I'm just moving and grooving. And once again, the Greek is doing his thing in there. Greek, what do you know about Roger Troutman and Zapp?
1: I know Zapp.
0: I mean, you're on Rock 103. Yeah. Y'all don't play rock. Y'all don't play that. No,
1: we don't play it. We don't play it.
0: And so but you get over here.
1: I've heard it.
0: Yeah. Well, you're doing a fine job.
1: Thank you.
0: That's right. You're moving up in the company as far as I'm concerned. Hey, we got law enforcement in here from the Cumberland County Sheriff's Office. Tony. I got my brother Tony, my other brother Tony.
2: Always good to
0: Sanchez.
2: See you, Sanchez.
0: Corporal Tony James is here. Duval Sanchez.
3: Yes, sir.
0: And not on camera over here. What is your name, young man?
4: Sergeant Sheep.
0: Sergeant Sheep? They kicked him to the curb. He's not. He doesn't get a camera or a mic. But look, it's good to have you guys here. And the Cumberland County Sheriff's Office comes in every other Friday. We talk about a variety of things. Tony, you got some stuff that you want to talk about, but we want to talk about, first of all, Christmas in July.
3: Yes, sir.
0: You know, I was out at one of the Walmarts, and there was the Salvation Army's out there ringing the bell already, doing the thing. Is that connected to you guys, or are they just saying, hey, as long as you do it, we're going to do it too?
3: Basically, the 5 days of Christmas in July that we're doing, the toys that we collect from that that event, portion of those toys will go to the Salvation Army Angel Tree.
0: So, but what they're doing right now is separate from what you guys
3: are doing.
0: Okay, because I gave $10. I thought I was donating to you guys. I guess I'm not. But that's okay. A donation is a donation, right, Tony?
2: Yes, sir, it is. Yeah.
0: And
2: we're always appreciative of a donation from you.
0: Yeah, I told you that during the break here, I lost my ticket to the barbecue.
3: Mm-hmm.
0: And what'd you guys tell me?
3: You can always get another one.
0: Yeah, see,
3: huh?
0: I can always buy another one.
3: You can always get another one.
2: And another, and another, and another.
3: Yes, sir.
0: Yeah, so, well, you know, Lieutenant Locklear is out in the car. He's hustling, doing some stuff together. I'm sure he's probably listening. And he's going to probably run in here with another ticket for me. Let's talk about the barbecue that's coming up. Who's got the nuts and bolts on that? Tony?
2: A little bit of me. We're doing a barbecue plate, $10 a plate. But for you, since you lost your ticket, we'll get you one for $9.99. Okay.
3: Too easy.
2: Yeah.
0: It's too easy.
2: I mean, we're doing it August 21st from 10 a.m. to 1 p.m. It's going to be at the Lee's Furniture parking lot here in Fayetteville, North Carolina. Everybody knows Rafer Road, so definitely.
0: Well, give us the backdrop on that, because, tell us what it's for and
2: yes,
0: why you're doing this now.
2: Special Olympics is always key to the sheriff's office. It's something definitely that SROs, CPs are very aggressive with doing, and it's just something for us to do with Special Olympics.
0: Okay, and how can people get involved? What do you got to do?
2: Show up. Show up. See one of the law enforcement officers from the sheriff's office. Definitely the CPs. They're always involved with it. Like I said, SROs are doing it. We always have tickets. We're actually going to sell you another ticket before we leave here today. You just don't know it yet.
0: You know what I say? No speaking English, but that's not going to help me, right, Sanchez?
3: Not at all, sir.
0: See,
3: I got you. I got your back.
0: You're going to tell me in Spanish. Tell me in Spanish. Dígame en español, por favor. How are you going to tell me to buy one?
3: Siempre puedes comprar otro ticket.
0: Okay. So that's the end of that. Okay. So there are other things that are happening in the sheriff's office as well. Talk about the programs that you have coming up here that you want folks to be aware of.
3: Yes, sir. Monday, July the 27th, we're going to kick off our 5 days of Christmas in July. It's a program that we started off in the sheriff's office to try to come up with new unwrapped gifts for the children. As you're aware, we have a lot of families in Cumberland County that are in need. It's amazing. You'll be surprised how many families are out there. How many kids that if it wasn't for programs like this, they would not have a Christmas. So on Monday, July the 27th, we're going to be at the Walmart on Ramsey Street. We're going to be there from 9 to 5. Once again, we're going to be getting new unwrapped gifts for the children. On Tuesday, we're going to be at the Walmart on Main Street on Hope Mills. On Wednesday, we go back to Ramsey Street. On Thursday, we go to the one on Rafer Road. And then Friday, we're going to finish it off going back to the one on Ramsey Street.
0: And what do you want to have happen there?
3: Basically, like I said, we're going to try to get as many toys as we can for the children. And if we get any monetary donations, that's going to go towards our Shop with the Sheriff program.
0: And, you know, this is something that's been going on for some time. And, you know, I remember when Moose Butler was the sheriff, you know, it was a big deal. And the way you guys did it back then, you know, I would always bring cameras out, either from Channel 5 or Channel 11. And the deputies got into this, man. I mean, yes. You guys were out there, you were doing your thing, and you were... interacting with the kids? After COVID, it kind of changed the mechanics of it. How does it work now? Because it's different than it was.
3: It is definitely different. Like you said, before COVID, we used to go the first weekend of December. We would take all the families to the Walmart on Ramsey Street. And it was quite a sight to see. It was amazing. There were, it was, I guess, organized chaos, as they say. All the deputies, volunteers, the families, we were all gathered the same day. And we go out shopping. Now, because of COVID, we had to change a little bit, and so we started doing one family at a time. Community policing, which is a section that I am the supervisor of, we kind of like it there that way better, because we get to spend time with every single family. So it's more endearing to us doing it that way, because we get to spend time with them.
0: Yeah, and you know, the neat thing, as I remember in just doing the story, was not only the excitement that the kids got, but the excitement that the deputies had in doing that.
3: Yes, sir.
0: Tony, talk about that a little bit. Did you ever get to be involved with that directly with the family?
2: Yes, sir, I did. It was an amazing... Watching the kids' faces was amazing.
3: Mm-hmm.
2: Watching the parents' faces was exciting. But then watching the deputies, just like... The kids wasn't really shopping. It was the deputies with the shopping carts. We were just walking around with the families and everything, and... It was an amazing feeling.
0: Well, talk about this a little bit in terms of the mechanics, because you're asking for donations. Mm-hmm. How much do you get to spend on each child, and what type of things are they allowed to buy, and how does that work?
3: Right. So basically, the way we organize that is depending on how much money we made that year, and obviously how many kids we have for that year. That's how we come up with how much money we're going to spend for each one. So last year, we made enough to where we spent $250 per child. And basically what we're going to purchase with that is things that they need, such as clothes, hygiene items, school supplies. If we have a little bit of money left over, then we take them to the toy aisle and we allow them to get a toy.
0: But in addition to the toys, they buy some clothes, mm-hmm. which is not necessarily the most exciting thing for the kids, but
3: right.
0: when you're taking care of the family, you got to put your things in perspective.
3: Right.
0: And do they pick out the clothes first and then the toys, or how does it work?
3: That is correct. So basically, the way we look at it is, if you have parents that are, you know, in need, right? Now they have a child that needs clothes, right? He's got things that they need. But then again, he also wants a certain toy. We try to take that burden away from the shoulders. In other words, we grab the thing, we purchase the things that they need, so that way the parents don't have to choose what can we get them, you know. So yeah, it's not exciting, but you'd be surprised how many children, even if we're picking up things that they need, like, you know, clothes and stuff like that, they're still excited.
0: Sure, and you know what? I've done the stories on. I've seen you out there. I've seen the interaction. I've seen the response of the families. And mm-hmm. the neat thing about this community is the fact that you've got the Salvation Army. You've got a lot of churches. You've got a lot of organizations that put these programs together around the holidays.
3: Mm-hmm.
0: Unfortunately, there is a need all year long, and
3: yes,
0: we're aware of that. And so capitalizing on this is the flyer that you have out there, mm-hmm. Christmas in July.
3: Yes,
0: you know, we're not the first to talk about that. There are a lot of organizations that do things with mm-hmm. Christmas in July.
3: Mm-hmm.
0: But this flyer highlights the dates that you're talking about, where you're going to be. And it's how long will you be at each location when you get out there?
3: We're going to be there all day, basically from 9 in the morning to 5 in the evening.
0: And during that time, if for some reason, someone doesn't have a time to go do shopping, you'll do that for them, is my understanding.
3: Yes.
0: I mean, if they make a donation, how does that work?
3: So basically, if somebody wants to donate, they can always try to get a hold of me if they need to. My phone number, my office number is 910-849-7186. They can always get a hold of me. If they can also go to a Truist bank and do a direct deposit that way. You know, they can just go up to
0: them. You have an account set up there? What do they ask for?
3: They just go in there and say that they would like to donate some money for the Cumberland County Sheriff's Office, Shop with the Sheriff program, and, you know, just do your deposit slip, and that money goes directly, obviously, to the account.
0: All right, so you got these four dates here that are happening right now, but mm-hmm. I would venture to say that even after these dates are over, you're still looking for stuff.
3: Oh, definitely.
0: How does
3: definitely.
0: That work?
3: All year round.
0: Yeah.
3: All year round. So it depends, basically, like I said, for the 5 days of Christmas in July. Yes, we have this 1 week that we try to get toys for the children. But obviously, if somebody wants to donate after those dates, once again, they can get a hold of me. But throughout the whole year, we're always trying to come up with the funds for our Shop at the Sheriff program, which is a sister to our 5 days of Christmas in July. So the toys that we get for 5 days of Christmas in July, like I said, we're going to put them in two different piles. One is going to go to the Salvation Army Angel Tree, and the other is going to go to the Fable Urban Ministry. The reason why we do that is because we get phone calls from families that are in need. So we direct them to those two sections so they can get either toys or anything like that. So that's why we do the 5 days of Christmas in July. And the monetary donations will go to Shop at the Sheriff.
0: If you're just joining us, we've got deputies from the Cumberland County Sheriff's Office, Corporal Tony James and Lieutenant Duvon Sanchez. And who we got over there? He's not even on camera. Hey, look, I told him, hey, he is really here. He's here. He's silent. Silence is golden, okay? We have him here. I'm going to expand my operation so we can have 8 microphones in here and 10 cameras and get everybody included. But the most important thing is we've got a good program here that you guys are involved with, and we appreciate you coming out to share the information with us. Are you guys taking part in night out, National Night Out? Program. I know it's coming up. I know this.
3: Yes, sir. We're doing the one for Pine Valley. We're going to be there.
0: Pine Valley. And talk about that a little bit and what that involves, because this is a great opportunity for the community to get involved with law enforcement. And you're not saying anybody's guilty of anything or anything like that. You've been speeding. That's not what this is. Mm-hmm. There's got to be some community policing and interaction between law enforcement that doesn't involve any charges.
3: That's correct.
0: And that's what this does. Talk about that and how it's important.
3: So Pine Valley, they always do it, and we've always been a part of it. And that's the whole community. They come together in this one area and congregate and just, you know, talk about, like you said, kind of having a positive interaction with law enforcement. Children are out there playing. We're going to have the command post. We're going to have giveaways for the children. Sometimes the canine unit will come out and different sections in the sheriff's office. So it's a great time for the people to come together and have a positive interaction with law enforcement.
0: All right, well, again, we appreciate you coming out and sharing that information with us. We look forward to having the Cumberland County Sheriff's Office on again. Every other Friday is when you're here at 8:35 to share what's going on in the Sheriff's Office and how the community can stay safe and how they can get involved, in this case, helping children during need and Christmas.
3: Yes, sir. Thank you so much for having us. Appreciate it.
0: 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We've got Fayetteville's most dependable forecast with CBS 17 meteorologist Rachel Dunson.
5: Expect rainy conditions this morning before we turn to just spotty showers by the evening with a high of 81. Tonight will be mostly cloudy, but then more rain arrives overnight with a low of 70. Saturday will start out rainy. We will then have spotty storms by the afternoon with a high of 84. And then Sunday will be partly cloudy with a high of 90. Next week will start out hot and mainly dry, and then our typical afternoon thunderstorms return to the forecast. That is your Fayetteville forecast. I'm CBS 17 meteorologist Rachel Dunsing.
0: Rachel, thank you so much. Right now, 72 degrees. Across the board, Fayetteville, Hope Mills, and also Fort Bragg. 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
13: I've heard people say that too much of anything is not good for you, baby. But I don't know about that. There's many times that we've loved and we've shared love and made love. It's, it doesn't seem to me like
0: you
13: it's
0: know,
13: enough.
0: Barry doesn't even have to say anything. That music in this play, man. Love Unlimited Orchestra, Barry White, ladies and gentlemen. Man, you've been on a roll today, Greek, I tell you. And plus, this is like Grand Central Station in here. You know, we had the mayor's wife, and you know, Miss Colvin, if you're listening to it, she texted him and said, "What are you doing in there? It's your wife's turn. Get off the radio, Mr. Mayor." No, it's always a great family there. All right, hey, look, stay what you got. Don't forget on Monday, Fort Bragg Gate's going to be closed. Top of the hour, we got national news. 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
14: Not enough pain. I'm Chris Foster, Fox News. There have been 13 straight nights of airstrikes in Iran, and President Trump says he might order a major attack, telling Axios Iran has not received enough pain yet.
15: He is seriously considering restarting major combat operations in Iran, including strikes that would be bigger than the ones carried out in Operation Epic Fury. He says, "I am considering a massive attack, bigger than ever before. I am close to making a decision. We are all set for it." Iran, though, has refused to capitulate despite the strikes. It rejected a U.S. ceasefire deal presented by Iraq. Iranian and Iraqi officials tell the New York Times. The sticking point was reportedly over the Strait of Hormuz. Tehran's not interested in a temporary deal that leaves that issue unresolved.
14: It's Fox's Madeline Rivera. As it was in 2024, immigration is shaping up to be a polarizing topic for voters in the midterm elections. Fox's Bill Malugin has more.
16: Now that the border is quiet, the conversation has shifted to what should be done about the millions of illegal immigrants already here. And some Democrats want immigration enforcement ended entirely. More migrant crime is back in the headlines. A Salvadoran illegal immigrant is now charged with felony hit and run, causing serious injury or death after police say he killed three people in a crash in North Carolina on Saturday, then tried to flee the scene. But new Fox News polling reveals Democrats are gaining serious ground on immigration after getting destroyed on the topic in 2024. When asked which party would handle immigration better right now, Democrats now have a one-point lead over Republicans, 50-49%.
14: Republicans had an eight-point lead over Democrats on immigration in the Fox News polling in April. President Trump's replacing tariffs that expired today with new ones, 10-12.5% on imports from 60 countries accused of inadequately enforcing bans on goods produced by forced labor. America's listening to Fox News.
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21: Well, Democrats coming together tomorrow in Maine for their convention. Democrat Troy Jackson could be the choice of the 601 delegates to replace Graham Plattner, who won the Senate primary but dropped out over sexual assault allegations, which he has denied. Jackson, a former state Senate president, ran for governor of the primary in June, won the unofficial support of delegates during last weekend's delegate selection meetings. The workaround from President Trump and his tariff team. Fox's Jared Halpert at the White House.
22: Imports from 60 countries will face anywhere from 10 to 12.5% tariffs in response to what the Trump administration says are human rights abuse and distortive trade practices. The new tariffs will replace a temporary worldwide 10% tariff expiring Friday. The administration has relied on different authorities to maintain a tariff regime after the U.S. Supreme Court struck down so-called reciprocal tariffs in February. President Trump is now using what's called Section 301 of the Trade Act of 1974 that allows the president to impose import taxes and other sanctions against countries determined to have engaged in unjustifiable, unreasonable, or discriminatory trade practices. At the White House, Jared Halpern, Fox News.
21: Top brass at the Democratic National Committee meet today to consider their early primary calendar in the run-up to the 2028 presidential election. South Carolina and Nevada are said to be the leading contenders as Democrats want to diversify the voters who choose the nominee in the early states. Hurricane Fausto, a Category 2 storm in the Pacific, that from the National Hurricane Center, which says it's expected to approach the Hawaiian Islands next week. It's about 1,600 miles east of Hilo on the Big Island. Max sustained winds are around 100 miles per hour. And more than 1.6 million dozen shell eggs sold in Texas, Oklahoma, Arkansas, Louisiana, New Mexico, and Mississippi voluntarily recalled over potential salmonella contamination. I'm CJ Papa, and this is Fox News.
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31: President Trump began a speech at a Georgia high school yesterday by saying the communists want to take down Mount Rushmore and added, quote, they want to blow it up. I guess he forgot how much high school kids like watching explosions. You just created 200 new communists.
32: Nothing says funny like discussing blowing up a monument that most Americans consider to be one of the greatest among our American monuments. Oh, well done. Well done, NBC. It's Mike Opelka. It's Friday. Friday-luya to you and yours. Wrapping up my guest hosting week for my friend Chris Plant. I got a message from Chris before dawn broke here. Some sort of ship-to-shore message, I think. He said hello. He sends his regards. Apparently they're all having such a great time. So while he wishes he were here, he's happy where he is as well. A busy, busy, busy, busy Friday as we kick off the weekend. And today happens to be a special day. If you had tickets to the April 25th White House Correspondents Association dinner, your tickets from April will be honored tonight. It's like a rain out. Yeah, we remember back in April when there was an attempt to shoot up the place by a jackwagon. I'm not going to give his name any press or publicity. The assassination attempt, maybe multiple assassinations were in this guy's mind as he came out of the stairwell and then bolted past the security point and fired off a few rounds with the rifle shotgun he was carrying. I forget which one it was. He did strike the Secret Service agent's vest. Nobody was killed, thank God. But security at the Washington Hilton was not up to snuff, I'm guessing. We will see what happens tonight. I'm sure security will be a lot tighter tonight. Now, President Trump will be attending. Caroline Leavitt confirmed that yesterday, and the president says he is looking forward to the evening of awards and entertainment. The entertainment, of course, not going to be a woke comic, as the Democrats' wicked custom is usually to inflict upon President Trump or any conservatives. No, it is going to be the mentalist. Oz Perlman will be back. Now, Perlman was in the middle of performing when all of this happened, when the shooter broke through the security line, and I think it was a floor above the actual dinner. So the guy never got down to the floor, but we'll probably hear some interesting references to that tonight from the president. You know, he likes to freelance a little bit. That's happening tonight. It's 8 o'clock tonight, Eastern time. It will be carried, I'm sure, by the news channels. And maybe CNN will be dipping in and out. I don't know if they're going to be doing the same amount of red carpet coverage that they did for the April event. I'm guessing this is going to be a little bit dialed back. It might be even tougher to do the security line there. We'll see. Because usually when you have the red carpet, it's a lot easier for people to get in and out. And in fact, we were hearing from people that evening and the next day how easy it was to just walk up and walk into the area where the media gaggle was happening. Outside of the entrance through the security gates, of course. But, you know, there was a hotel operating as well. And many speculated, would it really take that much to close the hotel completely for the event for one night? I think that's likely what's going to happen today. A couple other things going on last night. 13th night of American strikes on Iran targets. We're hearing there may be a very large, the president has said, there may be a very large-scale attack meant to send a very serious message. The New York Times reporting this morning that the Iranians rejected a ceasefire offer. The New York Times reporting that. Now, the Iranian media outlets are saying, no, that's not true. So, I know this is unusual, but it seems like the Iranian media and the New York Times would likely be in sync, you know, because they kind of follow the same thinking many times. But they're at odds on this. On this one, I'm going to tend to believe the New York Times. I bet they got this right. So we'll be following that. The president had some remarks yesterday. He was traveling around There was an event happening that dealt with many of the discussions about powering the data centers. And we talked briefly about the data centers. I am a person who thinks our ability to lead the world in artificial intelligence is absolutely as important as the space race that we were in with the Soviet Union back in the 60s. And I do believe that's going to require these data centers, and that's also going to require us to be smarter about power and water and noise, all of that stuff. So shutting it down isn't an option to me. It's an idea that we need to turn all these great minds and these innovators of industry, of the high-tech industry, we need to focus them on solving the different problems related to it. It's just not about beating China. It's about making sure that we take care of the people in the neighborhoods, the electricity, and the planet. And to that end, the president was holding forth yesterday about this issue, talking about the Trump administration's ratepayer protection plan, kind of a big stinking deal to make sure that the little guy, you and I, don't end up paying for high-tech data centers and all the power they need and all the water they need.
1: We're here today to continue the incredible progress we're making in communities nationwide to ensure that as new data centers go up, and it's they're going up all over, electricity bills for American families will actually come down. You know, you're going to be building your own data centers, and you're going to building your own electric plants. You're essentially becoming a utility.
32: I hope he's right about the first part there. I hope he's absolutely spot on that utility rates will come down. It was a very cold winter here in the Northeast last year, and not proud of this, but for the first time in our lives, our electricity bill had a comma in it. And I almost had a heart attack when I opened up the envelope and I saw the bill for the month, and there was a comma in the number. Not good. Continue, Mr. President.
1: Like Con Edison in New York, but maybe at a level that nobody's ever seen before, because we've seen some of the plants that they're building are absolutely incredible. They're absolutely incredible.
32: Yeah, they're big, and so they're going to need a lot of power. Well, what's the best way to get power to those plants? It's probably not to strain the grid that the rest of us are using, but sorry to interrupt, sir.
1: The electric plants, yeah. Electric manufacturing plants. It's hard to believe, but you need double the electricity that we have right now, maybe even more than that, to really fulfill what you want to do. We're leading China by a lot, and using our old grid would not have worked. And I came up with the idea that, you know, build your own plant. This way nobody can complain. You won't call me and say what a terrible job I'm doing, because we have a 200-year-old grid that's not the best in the world. You look at some places, you take a look at California, you have brownouts and blackouts every weekend. The last thing they're going to be able to do is supply electric at numbers. Nobody's ever explained to me why it's so much electricity, why you need so much, nor did I care that much, to be honest with you. All I know is you need more than double what we produce right now. Think of it. So we produce tremendous amounts of electricity for every business, and this industry needs more than double that amount.
32: Yeah, that's a big number. When you talk about putting one new industry online in this country and doubling, just for that industry, the nation's total energy output needed just to operate one business, that is a considerable issue to address. And I know a lot of folks have felt their utility bills are rising and rising and rising, and it's not always these data centers that are doing it. It's sometimes the local communities tapping into our ability or our willingness to pay for power, and they'll blame it on the data centers. But I think the president's got the right angle here to put the responsibility on the people who are building these centers.
1: So we're letting you build your own with the Trump administration's rate payer protection plan. The American innovators and consumers thrive to win together because we're insisting that AI data centers and big tech companies pay their own way.
32: Pay your own way. I think that's a good thing. They're making a lot of money, especially when you look at the high-tech industries that are driving our push in the artificial intelligence world. I don't like the idea that, and we discussed this earlier this week, that there was some consideration of moving these data centers onto military bases. We certainly have a lot of space in some bases, but that would then prevent them from being open for public inspection. And I think transparency is required, is needed here. But we'll follow this up. The president also yesterday from their ratepayer protection pledge event, not the best name for an event, sir. It doesn't exactly roll off the tongue. He also talked about Iran, and we will get to that. And he talked, he had a couple other comments to make. He also hosted, Donald Trump hosted the Los Angeles Dodgers at the White House. And I checked. I didn't find any of the Dodgers bailing out. You know, every time a championship sports team comes to the White House, there's always pressure from the left for people not to go. And I don't think I saw any of the Dodgers or their coaches who avoided going to the White House, which makes me feel good. And I'm not a Dodgers fan. But I think the sports world is a world that needs to be devoid of politics. And it was for many, many years until the Democrats got involved. And the Democrats started utilizing sports to drive their message across. One of the people who's upset about politics and sports is one of the people who's also responsible for it. Gavin Newsom, yesterday on his Gavin Newsom podcast.
2: Is politics... don't we also need just politics has infected every part of our life, hasn't it?
32: You're a politician. You're a governor, and you're bemoaning the fact that politics has infected every part of our lives. Are you nuts? Are you unaware? Are you unaware of yourself? But then he went on to say this ridiculous thing.
2: Yes. I mean, we talked about Trump. We were talking about, obviously, the world. I mean, I used to... loved sports because it wasn't political. It was one place to get a breath. Now it's every damn thing's political. Yeah. We can't have a conversation in our lives. So fishing is political. Fill in the blank, whatever the issue is.
3: It has.
2: Now it's become, I mean, is that also something we need to start to address?
32: Yeah, address it in the mirror, sir. Look in the mirror. Maybe you tell people like Colin Kaepernick and the soccer lady who used to have pink hair. I think now she's got magenta hair or something. Maybe you tell your side of the aisle, let sports be about sports, winning and losing. And maybe if you wouldn't try and put men and boys in girls and women's sports, that wouldn't be political either. I'm just saying. We have a lot to get to today, a lot. There is an interesting battle brewing between Hunter Biden and Jake Tapper. We'll share that with you. Elon Musk spent some time with a British reporter, and I think he won that battle. There's more craziness out of New York City, where a man yelling Allahu Akbar stabbed a man wearing a yarmulke, wearing a kippah, on the Upper West Side of Manhattan. Gee, I wonder what that's about a couple days after the mayor of New York calls the Israeli prime minister a war criminal. And so did AOC, and so did the governor of Maryland. Gee, surprise me. 888-630-9625, 888-630-9625. It is a Friday. We will have some fun as well. It's Mike Opelka in for Chris Plant on The Chris Plant Show.
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13: Happy Friday morning, Mike. Good to talk to you.
32: Friday-luia to you and yours, sir.
9: Absolutely, Friday-luia. Yeah, these data centers might morph into energy production centers, and of course they're going to authorize them having like modular nuclear reactors on campus where these data centers are. That's where we're going with this. But I don't think it's likely the public is going to be able to start inspecting these things. You mentioned public inspection. If it's on a military base, I think they're essentially going to turn them into like national security centers where you can't go in there without credentials in the first place. And whether you get access for inspection, so to speak, is going to require you to be part of the military industrial complex to begin with.
32: Now, does that concern you as well?
9: Yeah, the whole AI bubble sort of concerns me in the first place. I think it's sort of just sort of a cover for having nuclear power plants put all over the place as justification for powering these data centers, which, you know, I'm not sure AI isn't already capable of doing everything that's beneficial for humanity. And if we keep going down the road of increasing AI's capabilities with these data centers compute, we're just going to, you know, open Pandora's box. A bad thing is going to happen rather than a good thing.
32: I don't know if we can unring that bell, Mike. It's this is one of those things that the AI world is already probably a couple of years ahead of what you and I understand. You know, I have Grok, but I think there's another Grok that's already probably two or three iterations beyond this one. We will see. We will see. But if publicly held companies are opening data centers, I do think the media will have the ability to question and inspect and talk about it. That's why the military base thing concerns me. I'm not against small nuclear power plants safely powering the needs of our country. I think France has shown us it can be done, and I think that'd be wise for us to look into it. Thank you. Thank you. Do I have time to get to Mary in Hagerstown? Let's try it. Mary, I don't know how much time I have left, but you've got the floor.
13: Okay, thanks for taking my call. I know back, well, I can tell you at least 30 years ago, Fort Campbell, Kentucky had restricted areas that only certain military could go to.
32: Yep. Well, I'm up against the clock here, Mayor. I'm sorry. Yeah, you're right. Military bases are restricted areas. I'm all for that. Take a break. It's Mike Opelka in for Chris, Chris Plant Show.
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Welcome back to the Chris Plant Show. Mike Opelka is my name. Been sitting in for Chris all week. Thanks for being here. Just enjoying the hell out of this. Today, big day in D.C., home of the Chris Plant Show. The White House Correspondents' Dinner, take two, will be happening tonight with bolstered security, is the term that's being used in the media. I'm just wondering, remember all of the people who were caught grabbing bottles of wine off the table and taking them out? I wonder if those people will return. I hope so. I hope we get more stories. I think it's going to come off quite well tonight, and the president will be there, as will mentalist Oz Perlman, who does amazing tricks, and I don't know how they do them. It's just absolutely astounding to me. Other things, I was talking with Michael Piercy during the break, and we're always talking about ideas to make money. You know, that's the good thing about being a capitalist in this country. Whatever your brain can conceive, if you can put it together, there may be a way to feather your nest using your own sweat and your own brilliance. But there's also the lotteries that are out there. And I just saw this today. I'm kind of troubled by this. The Powerball drawing, which is tomorrow, I know Mega Millions is tonight. It's like 700 some odd million dollars.

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15: 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That really works for me. I'm Dr. Sanjay Gupta, helping you live a better life.